0: based on the woman when she returns home?
1: She will have to report, and we will have to know where she lives, where she works, where she studies. If she books a ticket to anywhere. For telecommunications, you cannot use any telecommunications device without 24 hours notice being given, and that applies to a phone, to an email account, to anything on the internet. Even if you want to use a public phone, it's 24 hours notice. Any social media.
0: A new study has found there is little evidence Australia's social media ban has led to any immediate reductions in use. Shannon Kirkwood has the story.
2: It's been just over 6 months since laws banning under-16s from several social media sites came into effect. Researchers surveyed more than 400 Australian adolescents about their social media habits over 7 days just before the restrictions came into effect, and again 3 months later. 85% reported using platforms which were banned, mostly via their own accounts. Over the 3 months, daily social media use was stable among 12 to 13-year-olds, reduced somewhat among 14 to 15-year-olds, and increased for those over 16.
0: House prices are expected to ease this coming financial year, according to the latest Domain forecast. While growth is forecast in Brisbane, Perth and Adelaide, home prices in Sydney and Melbourne are set to fall. The median price in the Victorian capital could potentially drop below the $1 million mark. Domain Chief Residential Economist Dr. Nicola Powell told National Radio News interest rate hikes and weak consumer sentiment is driving the general decline.
3: For first-home buyers, obviously falling prices means great news for affordability, and even softer growth is much better outlook for a first-home buyer to actually keep up with market dynamics. I think if you are a current homeowner, though, obviously you are and you're thinking of selling, we have got much softer market conditions at the moment.
0: Aboriginal and Torres Strait Islander women across the Top End now have access to a pregnancy education app which uses local ways of understanding. The Menzies School of Health Research Maternal Health Program team has launched the app this week. First Nations midwives, medical professionals and mothers from communities in the Top End helped develop the app so it can support mums to feel strong, informed and confident throughout their pregnancy journey. A magnitude 7.5 earthquake has struck Venezuela. There have been reports of significant damage to buildings in Caracas. The US tsunami warning system initially issued advisories for Puerto Rico and the Virgin Islands, but they have since been cancelled. A 6.9 magnitude quake also struck the east coast of Japan this morning. No tsunami warnings have been issued there. Turning to sport, in cricket, coach Shelley Nitschke says she's hoping Phoebe Litchfield will be able to return for Australia's final group match at the Women's 2020 World Cup. The 22-year-old has missed the past three matches with a quad injury. Australia is undefeated so far in the tournament and will face India in their final group match at Lords on Sunday. And in tennis, Aussies Emerson Jones, Tristan Schoolcate, Chris O'Connell and Dane Sweeney are through to the next round of Wimbledon qualifiers.
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5: Well, good morning, y'all. It's just after 10 o'clock and it's time for the Black Heath Show. I'm Tad Breezy, one of the presenters, and we'll be playing some music. We'll be playing some pertinent information about our lovely Blackheath. And first of all, we'll start with the weather. Whether or not, eh?
6: I think it's not.
5: That's Muzz, you hear clearing his throat in the background.
6: Yes. Good morning, everybody. And
5: he's launching the
6: along.
5: Weather.
6: It's 6.9, feels like 4.4, and it's about to start raining. And we've got 1 to 5 today. And the good news is, in case you were wondering about what the rest of the week's going to be like, it's a little bit tomorrow, Saturday, Sunday, Monday's looking okay, a bit of cloud, Tuesday, Wednesday, Thursday, Friday, and it clears up next Sunday week.
5: So what you're saying is in the next sort of coming
6: week is
5: a bit wet.
6: A bit wintry, yeah. Yeah.
5: It certainly has the freezer on outside today.
6: Yeah, it is, yeah. And, yeah, we're possibly heading off to the the warmer climes of Melbourne, eh? What do you reckon? Well,
5: when you say, is that the Royal Wee or the Murray Wee?
6: I think it's the Royal Wee.
5: Okay.
6: Apart from the cat. Doesn't like the travel.
5: No, they really do. They really do.
6: Yeah. Okay, so that's it. We're proudly, this is Radio Blue Mountains 89.1. This is the Black Heath Show, and we're proudly sponsored by the Neighbourhood Centre. And I think we'll play a couple of songs, and I'll come back and talk about the Neighbourhood Centre.
5: Well, I've got something else I have to sell first, so just hang...
6: Sell?
5: Hang on to your hat there.
6: Oh, you're trying to make our wages.
5: Exactly.
6: Yes, you know, wages.
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5: All right, Murray, the microphones are on again.
6: Really? I should have been off for a bit there. Okay. We were talking about the Blackheath Neighbourhood Centre, and you might wonder what happens there or what's part of it. I'm just trying to finish a croissant here.
5: So professional.
6: That's right, yeah. It's one with hazelnuts and custard in it. It's pretty hard to
5: take. You kept a good one for yourself, I see. Okay.
6: I offered you one. You said no. You thought that was going to ruin your manly figure.
5: No, that horse has left town a while ago.
6: Well, the manly figure.
5: No, then the manly ferry.
6: Right, if you go to bank.org.au and on the first face-up page, you'll see a number of things. Firstly is bush, before and after school care and vacation care. That's there, and there's details about how you contact them. And you also have to be registered, and it's a good idea to book. The next one will be a bank access, which is the NDIS wing of the Neighbourhood Centre, and there's also information about how you contact them. And there's also the Neighbourhood Centre itself. And there, when you click on that one, it'll take you into all the various things that happen at the Neighbourhood Centre. Okay, so you can drop into the Neighbourhood Centre on Mondays and Wednesdays, and that's you can access the office facilities and also the non-perishable emergency food pantry. There's also a freezer of bread, compliments of the bakehouse on Wentworth, and there's some frozen meals available, and that's, we'd like to thank the IGA for their help with this. So that's it, basically, free tea and coffee, or there's a soup and bread during the winter months. Okay, so the next one is Blackheath Cares, a social support service. And with this, you're helping people that might need a bit of a hand to get to a physio or a doctor or meds or just a phone call to make sure they're right. And you can give them a ring and they'll help you with that. Monthly community lunch, the first Tuesday of the month. It's a bit of a get-together in the Bates Hall, and booking is essential for catering purposes. EPA gas and electricity vouchers. You make an appointment, and then one, and every Thursday fortnightly, they'll call you in for an interview, and they'll work through that with you. The Craft Social Group is the second Saturday, 1 to 4 p.m., and the third Tuesday, 4 to 7 p.m. at the Bates Hall. And you can bring along a project you're working on, or you can have a go at a new one, or just drop in for a chat, see if you could be a crafter. Bus outings, fortnightly bus trips for seniors. If you give 4787770 a ring, they'll tell you where they're going, and I think it's $20 for the bus, and you've got to buy your own meals or take a sandwich. Cybershed, that's a young Simon and his gang, and they help you with your internet, computer, tablets and smartphones. The Hub, Huff Heads Up for Fire, that's a project to, it's also for other emergencies, of course, but it was developed to help people stay behind and defend their homes and stuff like that, and it lasted in the 2019 fire. It proved to be quite a well run and organised, and it enabled the fire brigade to not have to bring in as many appliances as they thought. NILS, no interest loan scheme. Instead of using a credit card, why don't you just get a no interest loan, and that'll save you a bit of money. So that's another thing you can use there as well. So that's a bit of what happens in the neighbourhood centre, and we'll be talking a little bit more about it.
5: Of course we will. That's only just scratching the surface.
6: It is. I could wax on for 2 hours. And not even drawing a breath.
5: I can hear people sort of tuning into that as we speak.
6: Yeah. Or tuning out, I think. Right, but anyway, it is a very essential part of Blackheath, and it's like most things, you've got to have it. If you lose it, then there's another service gone, another thing gone. So what about a bit of music, Tad?
5: I think that's a grand idea, so yep. Away we go.

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He beeped the gop, bop, bop, bop, bop, bop, bop, bop, bop, bop, bop, bop, bop, bop, bop, bop, bop, bop, bop, bop, bop, bop, bop, bop, bop, bop, bop, bop, bop, bop, bop, bop, bop, bop, bop, bop, bop, 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bop, bop, bop, bop, bop, bop, bop, bop, bop, bop, bop, bop, bop, bop, bop, bop, bop, bop, bop, bop, bop, bop, bop, bop, bop, bop, bop, bop, bop, bop, bop, bop, bop, bop, bop, bop, bop, bop, bop, bop, bop, bop, bop, bop, bop, bop, bop, bop, bop,

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5: That was a bit of the evergreen and multi-talented Danny Kaye doing Minnie the Moocher.
4: There you go.
5: Back in the day. And I dare say the one you played after that wasn't Danny Kaye.
4: No, it's a compilation album of blues from the Horn of Africa right across into Mali. And it's a very dynamic group there. And they Africans have got this idea when they play blues is they don't stick to a few musicians. They stick to a lot of musicians. And and that was Kire Kire, Samba Talk. And it's just an example of how many people you can put into a blues song.
5: Oh, look, sometimes I've seen the films of live performances and that sort of thing, yeah. And there's more people on stage than there is in the audience.
4: Yeah, and a classic one of that is, if you ever get a chance to have a look at them, is the Ethiopian. The Ethiopians, they're called, and they do a whole series of jazz songs, and some of them are sort of contemporary jazz adapted to the African scene, and it's yes, I agree, Tad. Some of them are sort of contemporary jazz adapted to the African scene, and it's yes,

0: groups and what was happening there. I'll just draw your attention to a couple of things because I think I've spoken enough about it today. Workshops, pottery throwing, 25th of July, 10 till 1, 2 till 5, 8th of August, 10 till 1, 2 to 5. Lino cuts, 27th of June, 10 till 2. An open day at the complex, the Barts complex behind the RFS, is on the 11th of July. And go along, have a look. They do a lot of things there. And it's never too late to become an artist. Well, you're never too young to become an artist.
1: Yeah. Depends how you look at that dormant talent you had.
0: Yeah, well, a lot of people wait till they retire and say, I'm going to paint. You know, my feeling is...
1: Why wait?
0: Yeah, squeeze it in. Squeeze it in. You're going to need a bit of space.
1: I don't know about this retiring stuff. I think, gee, when I worked full-time, 9 to 5, Monday to Friday, that sort of thing, who's got time to do that nonsense?
0: Yeah, that's what you kept saying. And then, you know, then you suddenly decide that you wanted to do it. And I know the feeling. When I moved up here, I had a job and... I didn't like it very much. It's the sort of job you could take your brain out and go to work.
1: You're only in it for the money.
0: Yes. And so consequently, that was it. And I'm going to have to do things, yeah. And you just think, well, that's it, and what are we going to do? And, yeah, it's a good idea to just get into it. Give it a go.
1: Again, discovering that hidden talent.
0: Yes, and thinking, well, you know, I'm pleased I did do it now because, because you can just take it on board. That's it, and see how it goes. Okay, enough wobbling. I'll try and get this going. Have you got a song for us?
1: Oh, well, I could do that. I could just slip this in the meantime. So just bear with me for a moment.
0: Bear with him. He's got a rabbit in his hat.
2: Over which we broadcast. We pay our respects to elders past, present and emerging and celebrate the diversity of Aboriginal peoples.

0: One.
1: Okay. Right. Yes, here we are.
0: That was just an ordinary dream we had then, Murray.
1: Yes. Got problems with my little beastie weastie, and we'll see how that goes.
0: But yeah, not a technical problem, surely not. How could that possibly happen?
1: We're 10% into a solving. Fiona Hasselman is available on www.fifisbees.com.au.
0: And what does Fiona do, Murray?
1: Well, she's a beekeeper, and surprising. And she's also also a part of the Flow Hive group, and she teaches you how to process your honey, look after your little critters, do all sorts of things with honey. So it's well worth going along if you're interested. I once thought about having a bee for hive, and then I thought, maybe I'd be better off if I got someone to come in and put a hive in the yard, and then the little bees could live in harmony, and I could relax. How's that? That's what I thought anyway. I haven't changed my mind.
0: Well, again, it's a matter of these creatures. You know, you have to learn to make friends with some of these little critters.
1: Yep. Well, we need them, and I've been putting a lot of plants in. I've noticed certain plants tended to attract bees from about 600 miles away, roughly. And so I've been nurturing them, even though the best one I've got, it is a right little mongrel of a plant. And it's got, the little birds love it, and the bees love it. The bees love it for the flowers. The birds love it because it's a tight little bush. And they can go and have a nest in there. And the possums love it because they love to eat it, but they can't eat it because it's all covered with spikes.
0: I see.
1: So the possum dives in on a succulent group of leaves, spears himself with a spike, and then there's tears and all sorts of stuff happening after that. Yeah, so that's it. That's bees for you. The men's shed. If you're interested in building things or learning about tools or sort of bit of peer work with groups, the men's shed is could be the place to go. It's on Bundara Street next to the Baptist Church, and drop in and have a look. It could be what you want. Just see how it goes, eh? Right, what else have we got here? Nothing moving on this computer. Right. This is a non-family... has your life been affected by someone else's drinking? A non-family group can help join us. They're at St. Hilda's Church, Tuesdays. Thursdays, Thrive Services, Station Street, Katoomba. Saturdays, Mechanic Institute, Lawson. So it might be a bit of help there if you are suffering from that sort of stress. What else have we got? The Home Library Service. Well, here you go. If you're stuck at home, which is can be a bit painful, and you're housebound, frail, living with a disability or illness, a resident in an aged care, a carer, you can get books delivered. You have to just ring up the Katoomba Library or the Springwood Library, and they will talk you through it and sign you up, and you can be there. You can be ready to go and be looked after. Get your books delivered. Lie there, wait for the doorbell, scamper to the front door, get your books, scamper back to the bed, read in peace. That's the way to go, isn't it, Tad?
0: Yes, I'm reading a James Bond at the moment.
1: Are you really?
0: Yes.
1: Oh. Yes. You're going through your
0: only, and you know what they say about that, you only live twice.
1: Oh, the second time you read it.
0: And well, the book version is a lot different from the movie version. Oh. I've read a couple of Bonds, and, well, when the books were written, he didn't have all those high-techy gadgets. It was sort of post-World War II into the 50s and the 60s.
1: And they were still using the old things they used in the Second World War.
0: More or less, yes.
1: Yeah, yeah. And then they started upgrading for the Cold War.
0: So once Broccoli and Saltzman got their hands on the movie rights,
1: yeah,
0: there was no looking back, and there still isn't any looking back.
1: Well, they're not. They're getting more and more sophisticated every day.
0: That's it.
1: Yeah. And so it could be good. It's always nice to read a book, and Lord of the Rings was a classic case. If you didn't read the book before you saw the movie, you couldn't get continuity with the movie. And so basically you, even if you'd read the book, you were still bouncing around all over the place.
0: And I have friends who say they never read a book once, but I've got some books I've read a number of times. It's like, and the way I put it is, it's like when you have your favourite music, you just don't play it once and never look back. You'll play it periodically again and again, because you enjoy it just as much each time. And books are like that. Some books are like that. It's like visiting an old friend.
1: Yeah.
0: And Dune was a good one for that. I've read that about 12 or 15 times.
1: Have you really?
0: Yep. Yeah. Every time another one came out, I'd read the whole lot again. And each time would discover something I missed the first time or the other time, last time through. I'd think, aha, so that's what was going on there in that cunning universe that they live in.
1: I must admit, I never really got on to Dune. I just...
0: Oh, it's deep.
1: Just had to let it go.
0: It's deeper than you think.
1: Yeah. That's one word for it.
0: And what's another... And have you got another word for it?
1: Yes. Right, what else have we got now? The community transport, that works out of Lawson, and it can take you shopping. If you go to Active One Network, you'll find the details of what they do there and how you can hire a car to take you places, or you can hire get a bus trip to take you shopping, and all the details are there. So activecarenetwork.org.au, and just follow the little way through it, and you might get to go shopping and be taken places. Transported to another world, Ted. That's what it is. What else? Ah, yes. Oh, I don't know. What's the time? Yeah, might have to do something different today, I think. What's it? It's 10:40, and I think we might have some more music, Ted.
0: Yes, because I'm having trouble with community notice board here. Hang on. So another tune coming your way.
1: Right.

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Hello, this is Bronwyn Logan with Community Notice Board. The Blue Mountains Radio Players will present Four Friends and Death by Christopher St. John Sprigg, as well as Fibber Has a Stomachache from the Fibber McGee and Molly series on Sunday the 28th of June at 2:30 at the Carrington Hotel Katoomba. Admission, which includes afternoon tea, is $20. 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The Heathens Choir will present Life in Full Voice on Friday the 26th of June at 7 at Blackheath Community Hall. They will perform songs of love, hope, change and celebration. 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The Blue Mountains Historical Society at 99 Blaxland Road, Wentworth Falls, will have an open day at Torella, the historic 19th century home, on Sunday, the 28th of June, from 10 to 3. Admission is $5 for adults and $2 for children, with refreshments available for $5. The research rooms will also be open for inspection. Radio Blue Mountains 89.1 will hold a barbecue outside Katoomba Bunnings on Sunday the 28th of June from 9 until late afternoon, so come and say hello and treat yourself. The Blackheath Makers Market is held on the 1st and 4th Saturdays of the month from 9 at the Blackheath RSL Hall on the corner of Station and Bandara Streets. There is a large variety of handcrafted items. For information, phone 0409 339 473. The North Lawson Park Run is held every Saturday at 8 at North Lawson Park in St Bernard's Drive, Lawson. 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
3: And the mics are on, Murray.
4: Well, yes, it's been very exciting off mic. Been chatting, I've been planning a barbecue, and I've been watching a computer repair itself.
3: Wonders will never cease.
4: I tell you, it's better than watching cement dry, really.
3: And we're worried about AI, and these monsters in front of us are sort of having a lend of us, I think.
4: Yeah, they are. It is, it's true. Oh, it's starting up again, but anyway, we'll see. Oh, look, there's a little thing. Good Lord. Doesn't take much
3: Isn't
4: to get
3: funny?
4: To
3: it. It says, well, I'll let you do it if you go this way, and you go that way, and it says, oh, I changed my mind, actually.
4: You know, really, I just hate you. Anyway, what to do if you have an emergency? And that could happen because we're looking at what's happening in
3: Europe
4: at the moment, and right through Russia and into North America.
3: They're having a heat wave.
4: So you can only but think it's coming our way.
3: Yes.
4: And
3: next season.
4: And I'm reckoning it is going to come our way. So basically, to prepare for storms, secure and put away items that could blow around in strong winds, particularly if you've got a balcony, and that would be a good place to start looking at these. The next thing is clean your gutters and downpipes and have a look at them. Get someone to do it, particularly before summer anyway. And it's also a good way of stopping things happening that running into your house and stuff like that. Trim branches away from banging against your property or falling. Fix damaged roof tiles. Check insurance policy. Now, this is the one that I think is by far the most important. It's you look at what your insurance policy covering, and look at just see your contents insurance is a key one, because they tend to write contents up a lot, and they'll give you, and then they'll say to you, it's going to be, what do you call it? It's a replacement policy. And you give them a list of what you had, and they say, go and get it. And then you say, where's the rest of the money? I said, no, we replaced everything that you had on your list, sir. Oh, so what about all the insurance I'm paying on all the stuff that like that? And they say, well, you know, that's our policy is we replaced it, we covered you. And then you think, oh, well, I just feel like I've been done over here. And, I agree that it's not the best.
3: Isn't it odd with all the commercials with insurance companies that you see on the box? They nearly all treat it as a really trivial comic sort of, they have little sort of gimmicks and this sort of thing. And you think, it's one of the most serious sort of things you have to deal with in your life. And the people that are selling it to me turn the whole thing into a circus.
4: Well, yeah, but it's not a circus, because they're in the business of making money.
3: Yeah, at your expense.
4: Yes, and you can't put it in the other way.
3: They're pretending to be my friend. I don't feel it. I don't feel the love.
4: You don't feel the love.
3: No.
4: No, you feel the love till... Well, yeah, it's the same thing, you know. It's like they were saying on the news yesterday that power bills over the different companies have varied so much on how much the power was going up or down. Some were going down and some were going up. And yet, you know, you consider you've been loyal to a company for years and then they're not doing anything for you.
3: You're not feeling the love.
4: No. Yes.
3: You've been with us for 15 years. You plainly like us, you know, this sort of thing. So as a special offer this year, you know,
4: I'm going to rip you off even more.
3: At Christmas, we'll send you a pudding.
4: Yeah. So that was interesting. But, yeah, looking at your insurance policy, and don't be afraid to say I'm going to another place. You know, I'm going somewhere different.
3: You'll see, most of the time, any time I've compared prices, there hasn't been that big a difference. And I just couldn't be, and now they count on that, I guess, that I couldn't be bothered.
4: Yes, but then again, you know, like mine went up from, I think, 1900 to 2500 over a year. So I think it's going to go.
3: Right.
4: Prepare an emergency plan. Now, an emergency plan is just a list of things that you've got to do and information you've got to have. The best little booklet I've seen is the Red Cross one. If you fill that in, and you take a photocopy and keep it on your phone, or a photo of it on a phone, and then put a copy somewhere else, you've got all the information you need. It's a complete list of your life, and it allows you to move in the case of a disaster. You're not running around looking for things if you need help. Prepare an emergency kit, packed, ready, including your little catty poo or doggy poo, and listen to the local radio. So all those things are helpful things to give you a chance to ease into the problem and ease out the other side.
3: Yeah, so you could be in for a stinker.
4: Yeah, well, it could be. It's they're talking about it being serious, and if you look at them, what's happening in Europe with 43 degrees, and even England is going to hit 40 this week.
3: And they really don't cope at all very well with it.
4: And the houses are not air-conditioned. No. There's nothing like that.
3: I was listening to an interview where aircon's something they don't really have in houses.
4: Well, they don't. No, they don't. That's
3: why I put solar panels on the roof so I could have free air conditioning.
4: Yeah. Yeah.
3: It's basically how that
4: so
3: was.
4: To speak.
3: And obviously, oddly enough, there's a house across the road from me being built, another new house, last vacant block in the area. And I've noticed the different building techniques over the years.
4: Yeah.
3: Heavy on the concrete.
4: Yep.
3: Lots of big concretey trucks turning up. And the other element that's big on the menu is polystyrene.
4: Yes.
3: Everywhere. The whole foundation's sort of resting on this polystyrene.
4: Yeah. Catches fire. Collapses. One roof falls in.
3: Swept out to sea.
4: It goes click, click, click, click, click, pop. Finished. Done. It's all over. Cheerful buggers, aren't we, really? Yeah. I think that's a good time to talk about this one.
3: Oh,
4: here we go.
3: What have you found?
4: You can register to be an organ and tissue donor.
3: So that's the guts of it, eh?
4: Well, could be. I don't know what part they want. I can't imagine anyone being too wrapped with most of mine. I mean, God, I drew a short straw here.
3: Oh, it'd be all right once they knocked the rust off it.
4: Rust? Rust. It's all rust. You know, repair it? You've got to be kidding. Yeah, so anyway, but you might like to because your passing could help someone else move forward.
3: Rust, eh? It's like only a Datsun.
4: And so Bear, you might have seen them on TV, B-A-R-E.
3: Oh, yes, the old cheapos.
4: Yeah, the old cheapos. And apparently now they do offer someone a little bit more fancy that you're allowed to go to the service before the crematorium.
3: Some more bills and
4: what they call an accompanied service or an unaccompanied service. But anyway, if you go for the basic level, it's about $3,000 to have all the preliminary things done. It just leaves you up to organising a wake, or if you want to, or maybe you don't feel that much about him. And the fact that he's gone is the best thing he's ever done. Or, you know, vice versa. It could be a her. You know.
3: Just walking on thin ice there.
4: Yeah, thin ice, yes, you know. Yes, I mean, it takes two to tango. And mind you, that's not exactly true, too. Yes. Okay, what else have we got? I think that's enough. I think we've slaughtered ourselves enough. We might just
3: painted ourselves into a corner, so I'll knock off an ad, eh?
4: Oh, and a song.
3: I'll do this one first.
4: Mm-hmm.
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7: That's the place.
6: Yeah, that's the one, yeah. And Tad is, well, we've been together for quite a while on this one, haven't we, Tad? Yeah, I started off down when the radio station was in Waratah Street.
7: And when they used to have... I could smell the mice. I can still smell the mice in that building.
6: Yep. Yeah.
7: The old hotel.
6: Haven't seen Jeff anywhere for a while. Yeah. Anyway.
7: Well, speaking of funny mousy smells.
6: No. He was an integral part of the neighbourhood centre. I mean, the radio station. He'd go through and he'd tell you what was happening and what wasn't happening. It was a funny place to walk into. Yeah. Late at night, wasn't it?
7: Oh, a bit haunted.
6: Haunted, yes. You know, the rattling of chains and bones.
7: And lots of...
6: silent screams. And oh, it's beautiful, really.
7: I had one the other night. I think it was Tuesday night or something. Woke up at about sometime after 3. And I thought, why am I awake? Lying there and thinking, and I could hear this noise like wailing. So somebody having hysterics or something in the distance got louder and louder and sort of went past the front of the house somewhere and then just, you know, kept going up the road. It sounded like somebody having a really traumatic episode.
6: Oh!
7: You know, this, ooh!
6: Oh, it's all over.
7: Yeah, well, a lot of that.
6: Yeah. Where will it ever end? Sorry.
7: with an accident if you don't get off the road.
6: Yeah. I was down in Lura this week and at the Magpie Markets on Sunday, and the Lura bodger has finished his extraordinary events. He's done his time at the Iron Fest. He's time at all the other little festivals he's done. He's just looking for a rest now. And he will be running a few more courses. I think there's a couple more spoon-making courses coming up.
7: Right.
6: So if you are interested in pole lathe work and all that sort of thing, you know, drop in at Magpie Markets and say hello and what's happening with you, okay?
7: So to be Festivus for the rest of us.
6: Yeah. Blue Mountains Clay Collective. It's a co-op of people and...
7: So to be Festivus for the rest of us.
6: Yeah, Blue Mountains Clay Collective. It's a co-op of people.

0: firing our little wood-fired kiln, and we'll be into it. Hopefully, we'll be knocking off a thing from our list. Garage sales. The 16th of September and the 21st of November is the Three Sisters garage sales at the RSL Club in Blackheath. Put that in the thing. Put that in your list. 16th, 12th, and 21st of November. 12th of September, 21st of November. Drop off donations on the Friday. A couple of wish lists here. No textbooks, magazines, or large household items, please. And if it is broken, don't take it along to them. They prefer to sell something that's at least half decent, right?
1: If it's busted, take it to the tip.
0: Yes, not to us or not to them. Though I'll probably be the one sort of moving it. Yes, you can work it. Are you a compassionate homeowner? And you might be able to help an older woman. If you've got affordable rentals, granny flats, units, homes, spare bedrooms, think about it. They go to a lot of trouble to match you up, and it could be a good thing for another person to have a...
1: It's not a new idea, but, gee, it's a good idea.
0: It's a good idea because, you're helping some person, but on the other hand, they're helping you too. Because if they're living with you, it's companionship. As sure as Christ beats talking to yourself.
1: Well, that's if you're on your own, it can be pretty lonely.
0: Yeah, and talking to yourself, never get a sensible answer.
1: No, rarely, anyway.
0: Yeah, rarely, You might think the best conversation...
1: I knew you were going to say that.
0: Really, what do you mean you said that? And then there's an argument,
1: you're
0: see?
1: Silly.
0: Yeah, and then if you've got a few nationalities that don't get along with one another, it can be a full-blooded fight in there. It's interesting. Blue Mountains Lapidary Club, cutting and polishing rocks. Mondays, Tuesdays and Wednesdays at the Blue Mountains Lapidary Club, Bullaburra Progress Hall. Could be good. Have a go at it. Don't buy things till you need to. Just go down, cut things up, learn how to do it. And it could be, good fun.
1: You might strike a gem of some kind.
0: Well, you could be the next Cartier. Yeah, there's a thought, isn't there? Probably not. I think it'll take a couple of lifetimes to get that good. Campbell's Rhododendron Gardens. Place for a walk. Place for some photographs, barbecues, picnics. Probably not the next week, but if it's a nice foggy morning, it's a great place to walk. Lovely colours. Give it a go. Have a look at it. Keep it in mind for...
1: I can't understand why people who like walking in the fog and mist are sort of looked upon as being devious or suspicious.
0: I don't know. Which
1: it's actually the best time to go for a walk.
0: It is. And if you've got, even if you only use your phone camera, you're still getting these wonderful shots. And it's just, it's a good thing. And it's a good place to go for a picnic. No washing up, disposable everything. And you just walk in with a picnic, walk out with nothing. Well, maybe the blanket and the chairs. All right, okay. we'll do that, yeah. Okay, Tad, I think we're going to hit another song.
1: Yeah, and before I talk about what I was going to, which probably is inappropriate, so I'll move on.
0: All right.
1: I was having a childhood memory came back to me about staying at my grandfather's place in Hazelbrook. And
0: they tried to lose you.
1: Well, they tried to poison me a few times when I was a baby.
0: Yep.
1: But no, this is how there was a house a couple of doors up with kids that never left. They had a perfectly manicured backyard.
0: Yeah.
1: And they never left the yard. There's, three kiddies or brothers and sisters.
0: Yeah.
1: And my idea of a good time was to hide in the driveway of the house across, which had a heavily over, it was deserted, this house.
0: Yeah.
1: Heavily overgrown driveway. And I'd fire an arrow, had bow and arrow, doing nice kiddie things, a bow and arrow, fire an arrow into their yard and hide in the bushes in the driveway and just wait patiently. And eventually, while

0: they're playing in the yard, bat and ball, sort of boring stuff, and they never left the yard, they'd find the arrow. And there'd be a meeting, or you could see them having a conference about where did this come from.
1: And then it's that bloody Tad's back again.
0: Well, no, they didn't know.
1: How do you know they didn't know? Well, they went inside and Dad come out with a shotgun. And
0: no, that was later. That was about a 4 or 5 visits later, because we only visit Granddad about once a month or something.
1: Yeah.
0: And the opportunity, and I do the old... make the bird calls down in the bush. Until eventually one time the old man did come out and said, I'll break your bloody neck and all this sort of thing. And made the mistake of chasing me into the bush, which was... yeah. At that age, when you're 9 years old, nobody can catch you in the bush. Because you've got thongs and shorts and a T-shirt and you're going 100 miles an hour. You know, you just charge straight through. But that was an early childhood memory of...
1: Did he ever find out where you started?
0: Oh, yeah, he went exploring, but he made... His next mistake was he bumped into my mother. And that's as far as he got.
1: She took your side.
0: Well, naturally.
1: And what did she say to you afterwards?
0: Well, he lied to me. He said I was throwing rocks on his roof.
1: Oh.
0: Which plainly wasn't true.
1: Mm-hmm.
0: There's little stick arrows landing in the backyard is all that was happening.
1: Mm.
0: But
1: you did you hear any more about it from your mother? He said this. Now, what's true?
0: No. Oh, she knew it was true. They knew it had a bow and arrow and all the rest of it. And then
1: go and shoot someone else, they said.
0: Yeah, basically.
1: Yes, you know, it's...
0: Some people just can't take a joke. It was a joke. Yeah, to me, it was hilarious.
1: Yeah, you're right. Okay, on that cheerful note, we're going to play another song.
0: As a probably psychiatrist waiting at the front door for you.
1: Yep.

0: That sounded very much like Don McLean.
1: Yeah, Winterwood. Surprise, surprise.
0: How appropriate.
1: Well, you do try and bring them in, don't you? These little things. I'd like to say thank you to Peter for this. This is from Peter from the Neighbourhood Centre when he was with us.
0: Yes.
1: A collection of his music.
0: Ah, right.
1: And yes, it's all there. And it's pretty good stuff, really. Yes. And but the most amazing thing about it was always it's all organised, Dad.
0: Yeah, he's that sort of guy. I remember the last time I saw him, he came up and joined in the bank Christmas party and helped us eat the food.
1: Yes, he did. Yeah, I don't know how he's going. I haven't seen him or heard from him for a while. So, yeah. People you used to know, I think we call that.
0: Oh.
1: Isn't that, yes. Right.
0: So that's like that song, not the sunny side of the street, the other side of the street, that's right.
1: Yeah, you know, the one...
0: when you see them coming.
1: Without the sun. Is that it?
0: Yes.
1: Or the one on the windy side of the street. We don't have wind over our street, over the other side, because it's a proper one. Yes. How's that? Was that good? Did that cover it?
0: Yeah, it's only slightly disturbing.
1: So what have you been watching, Tad?
0: Ah, let's see. Well, I have access to Paramount.
1: You've been reading James Bond, but you're watching. What's it
0: on
1: about?
0: On Paramount, I watched. It's funny. These all things come in from these streaming services. Come in mostly in episodes.
1: Yeah.
0: So yeah, you start series one, episode one, that sort of, and you work your way through it. And there was one I was watching that was slightly disturbing, which was called Mobland.
1: Mobland?
0: Mainly with Pierce Brosnan as the star, as the patriarch of this...
1: mob?
0: English gangster mob, or he's Irish. Mob of London gangsters, and they're not very nice people.
1: Aren't they?
0: Not at all.
1: Oh.
0: So, and their machinations getting around the place. So watching some of that. And yeah, bits and pieces of other things.
1: Oh.
0: So the good part about it is you can watch some of these things and you get about two episodes in and then you think, oh, no, it's not working, it's getting silly.
1: There was George Clark's Small Spaces was back on.
0: Yeah, I saw that, yeah.
1: Yeah, but I only caught one or two versions of it. I'm going to have to chase it down on SBS iView and have a look at it because it's... or ABC iView, and it's a really good little show. And one of them was this couple. They got a pretty big dog, or in the words of their words, a bloody big dog.
0: Right.
1: Anyway, so they got a little car, not much bigger than it gets. Well, a bit bigger than it gets. It's more like a little Toyota...
0: Yaris.
1: It's a bit bigger, yeah. Anyway, they turned it into a sleeper.
0: Right.
1: And they got a little cover that goes out over the back.
0: And when did the dog come into this?
1: Well, they made a little space for the dog.
0: Okay.
1: Yeah, where the dog was supposed to sleep under it. But when they made the space, they thought, that's pretty big enough for the dog, and they showed it to the dog.
0: And he went, nah.
1: No, not a bloody chance. I don't fit. Yeah. So what did they do? They went and bought a little tiny old beat up trailer, and then got the shell of it, and they built a little trailer for the dog. And I thought, well, geez, you know, they could have. I don't know. I just thought they could have put the dog on the roof.
0: Yeah, have a sort of canopy thing up there.
1: And they're going camping. They're going over Europe in it.
0: Right. Okay.
1: And
0: good luck.
1: I think it's good. You know, it's. But the dog's the one with the best bloody thing. And the funniest thing is, the guy was very tall. He was 6 foot plus.
0: So he had to move his way into this thing.
1: So basically, they flattened the back of the... They took the seats out, they flattened the back of it, but they made it up a little bit higher. So it was back to the... level with the back sill, and then you slide it out, and the little thing, the little bits and wood go in it, and it all goes together, the seats go forward, and up tight against the wheel, and she slept on the wheel side because she was shorter, and he got the other side, and he fitted in there. I was amazed. I didn't think they would. You couldn't do it with the Getz. It wouldn't work. So I thought, that's one dream gone. But anyway, so I thought, all right, I'll give that a go, and I'll think about that. But I'm determined that I am going to turn the Getz into a little swag man, not a sand man, a swag man. And it'll be the smaller, compact travelling.
0: I see. Okay, good luck with that.
1: Lucky Robin and I are both slightly shorter than the others.
0: I noticed that in New Zealand there was a lot of that. People of smaller stature had converted. Yeah, this is when you're getting ready to build a house. The house that's on her. You've got your land you're going to build on. Mm-hmm. So you'd have somewhere to stay, and they'd get an old bus.
1: Yeah.
0: And have conversion done on it, and that was all right for people who were not quite as tall, because you didn't have to stoop as you walked around and risk knocking your brains out.
1: Well,
0: people who were taller went about it a different way. They build a garage first,
1: and live in the garage.
0: Yeah, while the house is sort of under construction, because it had a proper sort of raised ceiling.
1: That was that good. You could never put the car in it. You didn't want to get the house dirty, so you stayed in the garage.
0: That's it.
1: Right, okay. Right, I think we'll have a song. The next show coming up is Talking Newspapers. And no one here yet, but I'm sure there will be.
0: They'll materialise sometime in the next 10 minutes.
1: Poof! There's a newspaper reader.
0: That. It's going to be a thing. And in that case, here's another thing.
2: Now that she's back.

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3: Hello, I'm Laura Devoy. There are fears of heavy casualties in Venezuela after strong earthquakes struck west of the capital. The magnitude 7.2 quake hit 160 kilometres west of Caracas and was followed less than a minute later by a magnitude 7.5 tremor. This survivor spoke about how she escaped her apartment building.
4: Cuando logré vestirme.
5: When I managed to get dressed with him helping me and all the cracked walls, we managed to open the door as best we could, a cloud of smoke that wouldn't let us see. Well, when we went down, it was like a horror movie. We had to climb over the rubble and everything, the concierge with the baby and all the neighbours coming down.
3: While a magnitude 6.9 earthquake hit northern Japan this morning, there are no reports of casualties so far. A class action has been filed against mining giant Fortescue in the federal court. It's accused of failing to protect female employees from being exposed to sex discrimination, sexual harassment, and a hostile workforce. The unemployment rate has decreased slightly to 4.4% seasonally adjusted. New figures from the Bureau of Statistics show employment increased by 40,300 people in May. The underemployment rate rose slightly to 5.9% and the participation rate was also up marginally to 66.7%. An Australian egg farmer advocate says the early detection of H5 avian influenza shows biosecurity systems are working. Shannon Kirkwood has more.
6: Australian Egg says it's supporting the government's bird flu response after the deadly virus was confirmed in wild migratory seabirds in Western Australia and South Australia. The member-owned not-for-profit company, which provides R&D services for the benefit of Australian egg farmers, says expanded surveillance has immediately been put in place by authorities and this is the most important step for now. It says at this early stage, egg production remains unaffected and consumers should be reassured eggs are safe to eat and don't pose a risk to health.
3: A new study suggests despite restrictions, the majority of under-16s are still accessing social media platforms. Researchers have surveyed more than 400 adolescents about their social media habits over 7 days before the world-leading restrictions came into effect and 3 months later. Co-investigator at the University of Newcastle, Professor Luke Wolfenden, says 85% of under-16s surveyed were still using restricted social media platforms in March this year via their own accounts.
7: While the policy is in place, the findings suggest a need to address implementation challenges and plug any gaps or workarounds that have been identified as part of this study.
3: Higher interest rates and policy changes are expected to drive a fall in home prices for some capitals in the coming financial year. The latest Domain forecast outlines falls in Sydney of up to $122,000, while Perth could see price growth of up to 9%. Economist Dr. Nicola Powell told National Radio News while population growth and ongoing housing shortages underpin demand, elevated borrowing costs and tax changes are generally expected to subdue growth.
8: That will have an impact on investor activity. And I think across our different states and territories, those that have a higher participation from investors, so areas like New South Wales, so Sydney, are probably going to be more vulnerable to those changes.
3: Turning to sport, in cricket, coach Shelley Nitschke says she's hoping Phoebe Litchfield will be available to return for Australia's final group match at the Women's 2020 World Cup. The 22-year-old has missed the past 3 matches with a quad injury.
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0: 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Hello, this is Bronwyn Logan with Community Notice Board. 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The Blue Mountains Historical Society at 99 Blaxland Road, Wentworth Falls, will have an open day at Torella, the historic 19th century home, on Sunday, the 28th of June from 10 to 3. 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The research rooms will also be open for inspection. 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The Blackheath Makers Market is held on the 1st and 4th Saturdays of the month from 9 at the Blackheath RSL Hall on the corner of Station and Bandara Streets. There is a large variety of handcrafted items. For information, phone 0409 339 473. The North Lawson Park Run is held every Saturday at 8 at North Lawson Park in St Bernard's Drive, Lawson. 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
1: Okay, I guess that's us then. So I'm eating a medicinal apple there. It's a thing. Don't worry about it. You're listening to Radio Blue Mountains. Thank you to the Black Heath Boys for once again delivering a fine old program. Yes, you are here. It's still Pride Month. I was going to say we're here, we're queer, we're doing talking newspaper. Except... probably shouldn't appropriate people. Speaking of talking newspaper.
0: This is Talking Newspapers on Radio Blue Mountains 89.1 FM, reading from this week's edition of the Blue Mountains Gazette.
1: And still eating that apple. We'll see. It should be all right. I'm not moving about now. Sugars should start to come back into normal ranges. We'll play a little bit of music again and eat a little bit more apple in a minute. But at the moment, this special World Cup edition of Talking Newspapers, I'll tell you, I'll give you some, if you hear some loud sort of yelling, it's because either Czechia or Mexico have scored a goal that so far neither of them have. Mexico are through. And don't forget that tomorrow at midday is the big Australia versus Paraguay game where... I don't know whether we actually need to win or anything for that to get through. Occasionally coming third is better than coming second. Anyway, you want to hear about the talking newspaper. My name is Colin. Django sometimes joins me. See, there you go. Still tells me I'm going down, but I'll keep eating. We'll see how we go. But we'll read a little bit of... all about winter magic, magical return, and a nice classic picture of the street. Yeah, by Georgina Yelovich. Huge crowds have made their way to Katoomba to celebrate the winter solstice at the Winter Magic Festival with the Winter Magic Parade back in action. Anna. The 2026 Festival Creative Director, Vanessa Wright, opened the festival on June 3rd, 20, referencing the theme, Positively Weird, the mayor being noticeably absent, by inviting locals and guests alike to join together in a day of creativity, connection and positively weird adventures. Then Uncle David King welcomed festival goers to country, wearing a blue hat to symbolise the blue haze of the blue of the mountains habitat. As I welcome you to country, I wear the blue hat. So you remember where you are walking today. You're walking on country that for thousands of years we connected to, and my goal is that you will connect today like we did for thousands of years, Uncle David said. Blue Mountains MP Trish Doyle made the festival's official opening address, wearing 20-year-old boots she bought at her first Winter Magic. Thank you to all our volunteers that made this happen, the fabulous Vanessa and her team, and to all our local artists, Ms. Doyle said. Welcome visitors to the gorgeous Blue Mountains. At 11 a.m, the buzz of the festival surged with the much-loved Winter Magic Parade underway after its 2025 hiatus. Smiles lit up the crowd as the Blue Mountain City Band, the Blue Mountains Theatre, Tibetan Community, and the King danced and performed up Katoomba Street. However, the parade was met with some protest. Ooh, let's quickly switch to page 5. Protesters carried signs stating, "Give the house keys." House. They were in the parade. I don't know whether they were exactly protesters, but anyway, they're talking it up as a Gazette, as new. You know what news and media are like, talking it up. Protesters carried signs stating give the house keys back and boycott Airbnb due to the festival committee's acceptance of Airbnb's sponsorship. As the day continued, festival goers didn't run short of things to do, from listening to local bands at the Katoomba Family Hotel to participating in big tent workshops, map and mask making. There was something for all ages and all interests. Winter Magic saw brave-hearted guests receive permanent souvenirs with live tattooing at Mountain Culture, or face the large Katoomba Street crowds with karaoke performances. Well, me and the young prince did a bit of karaoke ourselves towards the evening. It was quite fun. We sang "Strangers in the Night." More on that later. Food, art, clothes, and more were also available to purchase at the more than 100 stalls. The festivities extended well into the evening with the Carrington fireworks lighting up the sky at 6 p.m, followed by the winter solstice medieval ball at 6:30 p.m. And over at the Mountains Culture, they had a big night going on. Toa was there, a horror show. It was all going off all over Katoomba. The Metropole brought lots of laughs with the Winter Magic Comedy Gala at 7 p.m, with some festival goers celebrating until midnight at the Vault's festival after party. Hip-hop artist and songwriter Nick Bryant-Smith spoke on behalf of the many artists, performers and musicians that performed at Winter Magic. On behalf of all the artists, thank you to everyone who is chipping in their little bit to make today what it is. With festivities complete, the Mountains look forward to its 2027 celebrations. So, yes, indeed. Still nil all, I should say. I'm going to play a bit of music and eat a little bit more apple, because that's just what we do around here when we're in the middle of this sort of situation. And I'll play you a little song about Sarah's stall, which I hope you will enjoy. Oh dear, I'm back down again. Oh no, we've lost the whole thing. We're getting there. We're just kind of filling in here. We should do the weather while we're here. 8.5. Feels like... Oh, dear. 8.5. Feels like 6.4. And if I can get my little doobie over there, you see, I'm still doing that. And we're meant to get up to 9. It is raining out there. I'm going across now, which is better. Which is much better. And sorry, it was getting down. Tomorrow we'll get up to 10, lower 5 with showers. Rain today. There's not a lot of rain about, but it is raining and it's meant to rain for the rest of the day. So congratulations. On Saturday we get more showers. Sunday a possible thunderstorm just for a mix-up, and then on Monday mostly sunny and getting up to a big 12 degrees. I'll just have a little look and see how we're getting on with the roads. There doesn't look to be anything too exciting happening around Katoomba at the moment or on the highway, apart from, you know, the obvious things. You can't go down the pass, all that sort of stuff. And as for trains, there might be some... What have we got going on there? Strathfield's having a station update. Buses will replace trains between Lithgow and Penrith from... there you go, till tonight, I think, from 8:20 p.m., to 2:40 a.m. So that will be happening tonight. It's the last night, I believe. And then things will be back to, well, what passes for normal around here. But hopefully we can get some sound happening. We got no sound happening. This is all very not working terribly well. Is it? See, I've got it hooked into the fly. I've got that hooked in. It was all working for, have I got the sound down? I've got the sound down. There we go. You are listening to, and that's not working now. Why isn't that working now? Oh, good Lord. We might have to go to something else while we work out what's going on there, because it's just coming through the speaker. But you get the idea. There it is. It's all happening. Yeah, okay. Anyway, you are listening to Radio Blue Mountains. And you are listening to The Talking Newspaper. And here's some Stevie Wonder with Master Blaster dub version.

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6: Okay, we're back. May have heard a bit of rustling. The the Mexicans have gone up 2-0 in that break, so they've taken that game away from the Czechians, so they'll go through with three winning games for their next to get out of the group. Anyways, let's see what's going on around our region this week. Commonwealth is an intimate yet globally minded documentary following filmmaker Kane Guglielmi's personal journey to question the economic and political systems that shape modern life. Raised with a conservative capitalist worldview, Guglielmi travels across eight countries, Switzerland, Austria, Norway, Mexico, Singapore, the UK, Italy and the USA, exploring alternative models that prioritise compassion, fairness, community and shared prosperity. Guglielmi, a former Blue Mountains resident, will take part in a Q&A session after the 1:20 p.m. screening at Mount Vic Flicks. And that will be on June the 28th. And it is Thursday the 25th. So that count it with me. That will be Friday the 26th, Saturday the 27th. That will be Sunday. So on Sunday at 1:20 p.m. up at Mount Vic Flicks. And also on Sunday, celebrating chamber music from the English and French up at Mount Vic Flicks. And also on Sunday, celebrating chamber music from the English and French Baroque.

There you go. There was something happening this morning, but we'll leave that be. New 70-kilometre-an-hour speed limit by Damien Madigan. The speed limit along an 8-kilometre section of the Great Western Highway is about to be changed to 70 kilometres an hour. Following a review by Transport New South Wales, for New South Wales, a permanent 70 kilometres per hour speed limit, it will be implemented from 200 metres east of Wemala Avenue, Linden, to 60 metres east of the Valley Road, Valley Heights. This will mean a speed reduction from 80 kilometres for most of the section, except for a current short 60 kilometre an hour section at Falconbridge. The change will come into effect in July. Transport for New South Wales Executive Director Damien Pfeiffer said the speed zone review assessed a number of factors, including location, crash history, road environment, the number of access points, road usage, traffic mix, and traffic volumes. Community members who raised safety concerns on the highway between Falconbridge and Linden addressed a wide range of issues at a number of locations, including the high number of crashes in wet weather, lack of highway shoulder for cyclists, sight distances, and intersection queuing, said Pfeiffer. All factors were considered, along with the regular changes in road environment as motorists travel along the highway and the need to strike a balance between safety and efficient travel times through the mountains, he said. In another change for that section of the highway, an 8-hour parking limit will be introduced next to Buttonshaw Park in Springwood. This location has become an unofficial used car sale yard for people wanting to privately sell their vehicles. Pfeiffer said the parking limit is being introduced to increase the availability of parking for visitors to Buttonshaw Park and to improve safety for all road users. Although it is already illegal to advertise a vehicle for sale on a public road or in a public place, the Gazette understands the introduction of the 8-hour parking limit is hoped to act as an extra deterrent to the practice. The bus zone at Buttonshaw Park will also be extended. Oh, they're having their hydration break. I love the hydration break. Local craft beer hits WSI. The passengers flying through the New Western Sydney Airport will soon be greeted by a distinctly local flavour. Mountain Culture, the acclaimed Katoomba-based craft brewery, is set to open its first ever airport venues, bringing a refreshing touch to the Blue Mountains, to Australia's newest international gateway. Through a partnership with Australia-owned hospitality operators Airport Retail Group Australia, Mountain Culture will launch two sites within WSI's terminal to service both domestic and international travellers. This venture is part of a broader 7-year agreement between WSI and ARGA, which includes 4 hospitality sites in total. The new venues will feature vibrant designs inspired by the Blue Mountains landscape, complementing the terminal's own mountain-inspired feature ceiling. Travellers can expect an elevated restaurant bar setting featuring a modern Australian menu poured alongside signature brews like Pierce's Pass and Blue Gum. Mountain Culture has developed an exclusive WSI brew that will only be available in the terminal. WSI CEO Simon Hickey said the inclusion of Mountain Culture helps bring an authentic local energy to the passenger experience. Western Sydney International is an airport which reflects the character, creativity and energy of the region. It represents, and a strong presence from local brands like Mountain Culture helps bring that vision to life, Hickey said. For Mountain Culture co-founder and CEO DJ McCready, the airport expansion is a natural fit for the proudly local company. Our brand was built on the simple premise that a day discovering the mountains is always made infinitely better when you can end it with a good beer. So extending this to passengers of Western Sydney International Airport as they look at the Blue Mountains outside their gate window could not be more apt, he said. We have always put the beer first at Mountain Culture, and being voted the number one beer in the country for the last 4 years is testament to that. We can't wait to share our product with passengers. Business Blue Mountains Chair Mark Barton said, Mountain Culture's presence at the airport will showcase the creativity, hospitality and entrepreneurial spirit for which the Blue Mountains is renowned. Business Blue Mountains supports initiatives that bring together local businesses, government and corporate organisations to create opportunities that strengthen the regional economy, he said.

And there we got the beautiful Bolivian dancers. They were looking hands, heart, and feet. So yeah, and it was a grand day. There was lots going on. There's people complaining in the social media pages about the paint they used to put the numbers on, which is apparently still there. But a couple of days of rain, I reckon, should help with that. Apparently, they used to just use chalk, but they use some sort of marking chalk, which is a bit more durable, if you like. So, but hopefully, that the bit of rain we have it about will get rid of all those numbers uglifying Katoomba Street, because Katoomba Street does not need any more uglifying. The range of buildings crumbling as you walk down is enough, surely. And it was good to see someone a member of the committee throwing another member of the committee underneath the bus in the comments as well. I won't say any more for legal reasons, but you read the go to the yes, it's all on the socials. It all happens there. Hospital upgrade fallout by Jenny Curtin, Katoomba. A six-week shutdown of the maternity wing at Katoomba Hospital, expected later this year to allow for upgrade work at the facility, will force mothers expecting babies during that time to travel to Lithgow, Hawkesbury or Nepean hospitals to give birth. The shutdown will be necessary when there is work carried out in the operating theatre. Maternity services need access to an operating theatre in the event of an emergency. According to Nepean Blue Mountains health authorities, all patients likely to be affected in the event of upgrade work will be contacted directly about their impending births. But some staff are concerned that women having to give birth at another hospital will lose the bonds they have forged with midwives at Katoomba's antenatal clinic. Those midwives would be unable to be with the women if they have to have their babies elsewhere. One staff member, unauthorised to speak publicly, was concerned that it is going to cause a lot of distress and loss of trust with our clinic's midwives who have built a relationship with them. She feared what would happen if a pregnant woman turned up on the doorstep unaware of the unit's closure, or if a tourist unexpectedly about to give birth did the same not knowing of the temporary loss of facilities. She believed the health service should plan for such contingencies. The Gazette understands a senior staff member wrote to NBMLHD suggesting the Army set up a temporary operating theatre in case of emergencies which would allow the women to use the Katoomba maternity unit. The idea was not accepted. The local health spokesman said, "Planning is underway for an upgrade to the operating theatres. Should operating theatre upgrades occur, there will likely be temporary service disruptions. Any patients impacted will be contacted directly to discuss care options." He added that we assure the community that all hospital services are currently operating as normal, including planned surgery, maternity services, and the emergency department. Except, of course, when they won't be. look, it's, our boy was born in Katoomba Hospital and they did a fine job. Yes, did my partner. She did a fine job as well. I think I did a fine job. As much as you can. Noise, power and water of concern. And Django did his job as well. He got out of there. Noise, power and water of concern for the data centre. Yes, this is the thing that I was speaking of socials. This has been blowing up the socials for the last week or so. Opposition has grown to the proposed new data centre in North Katoomba, with increasing concerns about noise and about the level of water and electricity use needed to operate the centre. Over the past 2 weeks, since details of the planned development in Barton Street emerged in a development application to council, residents have responded vociferously. Supporters have been thin on the ground. A Facebook group called No Data Centre in Katoomba has been formed to give further voice to locals. As of publication deadline, the group had almost 500 members. It is encouraging people to lodge their objections with council and will be holding a session at... It will be holding a session at Little Village Cafe on Thursday, June 25, today,
to help people with their submissions from 2:15 to 4:15 p.m. So get along to Little Village Cafe out there in Yosemite, North Katoomba, and I believe it's on the corner of Minnehaha Road, right at the top of Minnehaha Road there, from 2:15 to 4:15 p.m. But as many have pointed out, council will probably not make the final decision. The Mayor, Mark Greenhill, and several councillors have noted that all Sydney councillors were removed from having a say over development applications in 2017. It will probably go to an independent planning panel, Councillor Greenhill said. Personally, I don't particularly like the proposal. In any event, elected councillors will get no say. Convener of the Facebook group, Jackie Manners, said the issue of noise had been constantly raised, particularly because data centres operate 24/7. As the DA itself says, there is a high risk of noise intrusion, especially at night, because it's so quiet around. Because it's so quiet around there. It's a very quiet area. So we are going to hear it. Apparently you will hear, I did have a little look at the thing, and it did say that there's every possibility that there will be a low hum coming from it, which is intriguing. You get that low hum happening out at Yosemite. The other issues with the use of water and electricity. There is little information about how much it's going to draw on the grid, Ms. Manners said, and she raised the prospect of blackouts when the data centre would turn to generators, and they're very noisy indeed. Generators are very noisy. Oh, there we go. I'm in the green again. Council CEO Dr. Rosemary Dillon said the DA may have to be resubmitted via a different route. Council has requested further information from the applicant because we think it is highly possible this application sits outside Council's planning authority and may need to be relodged via a non-council pathway, Dr. Dillon said. Love the idea of a non-council pathway. But I think there's a lot to play out with that story, so we will be following that closely over the coming weeks. I think it's another kind of, you know, there's a lot of this weird DA action happening at the moment with the rules that have been changed to make it easier to bring things in. We had the Crocodile Park. We've got the enormous towers planned for Naranek Road, and now we've got a data centre out on Barton Street opposite a school. So, yeah, good times. Ice Skater Shines as Elsa by Georgina Jelovich. Falconbridge local Simone Albrecht has followed in her parents' footsteps by taking her passion for ice skating and turning it into a career. At just 22 years old, Simone plays the role of Elsa in Disney on Ice's Southeast Asia and Australia New Zealand tour of Magic and the Stars, a role that requires speed and strength. It's amazing as Elsa is one of the most popular characters. Luckily, when I found out I was cast, it was an audio call rather than a Zoom, so I could jump up and down with excitement but remain cool on the call, she said. Her parents, Linda and Pavel Albrecht, met and spent 7 years working together in the professional show Holiday on Ice before they made Falconbridge their home. We met overseas skating, so skating's always been sort of in our life, Mrs. Albrecht said, so when we had kids, it was almost like we didn't know what to do with them in the afternoon, so they had to come to the rink. And there was no pressure. She took to it really well. Mr. Albrecht said a favourite memory of his was during a show when Simone hopped on the ice rink as soon as the audience left, as well as her chatting with the audio staff and technicians. To me, it was such a cute moment because that's the last tour that I did. And for her to see what we were doing, it was great, he said. Therefore, skating professionally always felt like a natural progression for Simone. I mean, it was always the goal, because it was always them, Simone's parents, telling stories about when they were on tour, and so it always just kind of seemed like that was my future too, she said. She has previously worked for Royal Caribbean Cruises on two contracts and has already completed the Southeast Asian section of her Disney on Ice contract, where she performed in the Philippines, Taiwan, Hong Kong, Singapore, Thailand, and Indonesia. I love Taiwan and Hong Kong the most. They're just really lovely places. And it wasn't all city. It was city and mountains. And especially growing up in the mountains, I love the nature.
Her parents are incredibly proud of Simone's achievements and look forward to her performing in Sydney. It has just been incredible to watching her find her people and come into her own, Mrs. Albrecht said. And Magic in the Stars will be on at the Kudos Bank Arena, wherever that is, from July 15 to 19. If you want to see a Blue Mountains local performing as Elsa on ice. What have we got now? We've got, we'll just keep powering on through until a bit before the news. Award for Suicide Prevention Charity. We've got a picture of Joshua Stojanovic and Flynn Donovan. There's a name to remember. With Karen Van Woudenberg, Chair of Western Sydney Community Forum and CEO of Thrive Services. I should say Radio Blue Mountain's own Flynn Donovan. Thursday afternoon's Flynn Donovan. He'll be following this show, but more on that later. Blue Mountain's Safe Space for Suicide Prevention has won the 2026 ZEST Award for Outstanding Community Partnership in Western Sydney. The local charity received the award at a ceremony at Acor Stadium on June 18. The award is presented by Western Sydney Community Forum and recognises a successful small-scale community partnership that has achieved an extraordinary social impact through community collaboration in Western Sydney. Blue Mountain's Safe Space for Suicide Prevention is led by people with lived experience of suicide and offers suicide crisis support in Katoomba. President and Board Chair Joshua Stojanovic said, "This could not have been done without the immensely valued central partnership we have with the extraordinary volunteers sharing their lived experience for the benefit of others. We are forever thankful to them for their passion and bravery in being prepared to be vulnerable in this extraordinary way. They are a living source of hope." Stojanovic and Flynn Donovan, two of the charity's founding members, accepted the award with pride, having heard countless times from the Blue Mountains community of the need for the suicide prevention crisis support. In Stojanovic's acceptance speech, he acknowledged his own lived experience of surviving a suicide attempt in his 20s and how each of the charity's volunteers make the new meaning of their lived experience stories for a truly impactful purpose. A lot of people talk about clinical support. We offer human support. We offer a person who has shared lived experience of suicide at a time when you yourself may be feeling possibly the darkest moments or navigating a way towards hope, he said. The Blue Mountains Safe Space for Suicide Prevention is open on the 1st, 2nd and 4th Fridays of every month at 2 Station Street, Katoomba, between the hours of 6 p.m. and 9 p.m. No referral is necessary and the service can be accessed anonymously. And if this story has raised any issues with you, you can always contact Lifeline on 13 11 44. And moving right along, Bye Bye Parklet, Hello Upgrade. And we're in Springwood now with Georgina Jelovic, and there's some workers from the Laser Landscapers and Excavation at Telstra Park in Springwood. There's a nice picture of them with a digger and them spreading some fill. And there is a picture of the there he is. struggling to find Councillor Darren Larigo and Mark Greenhill in the picture with they're in some sort of structure, some sort of graffitied structure which has been removed, and it all looks much nicer now. Let's read all about it, shall we? The parklet that has occurred a small sorry we'll start that one again The parklet that has occupied a small slice of Springwood's Macquarie Road since late 2025 has been removed, marking the end of a community trial. Installed by Blue Mountain City Council on December 12, the state government-funded parklet converted one on-street car parking space into a small seating area, but it was removed on June 15, following the results of the trial.
Its removal has coincided, though, with work starting on a major upgrade to Telstra Park on Macquarie Road. Throughout the trial, the council gathered input from residents and local businesses. Feedback revealed that while many people supported and enjoyed using the parklet concept, there was no strong desire for it to remain long-term. Blue Mountains Mayor Mark Greenhill said that the experiment was still beneficial for future planning. The parklet trial provided valuable insights into how public spaces can support town centre activity. Trials like this help us test ideas, learn from experience, and better understand what our community wants to see in their town centre, Greenhill said. The parklet trial was initiated under the broader Springwood Community Improvement District, CID, Place Activation Program. The state government provided $400,000 to the council to revitalise Macquarie Road. Member for the Blue Mountains, Trish Doyle, highlighted the initiative's alignment with the state's vibrancy agenda. This is about supporting local business and the local economy while making the town centre of Springwood a more vibrant place, Doyle said. With the parklet's removal, the program's energy is now directed towards a major upgrade of Telstra Park. Work is already underway to deliver a greener, more accessible public space designed to support a wider range of community uses. The comprehensive redesign focuses on improving usability and connectivity, featuring new accessible pathways, upgraded seating areas, and sandstone architectural elements, and expanded garden beds. Existing community features, including memorial elements and the Footsteps in Time plinth, will be carefully integrated into the renewed space. I'm pleased to see the park upgrade has started. It's a space that needs some love and will be well received by the community, Doyle said. The community showed overwhelming support for upgrading Telstra Park during recent consultation, Councillor Greenhill said. The Springwood CID program is built on collaboration, and this upgrade is a great example of that shared vision coming to life. So there you go. Springwood's coming to life. Zombie style, maybe. I'm not sure. They had a parklet. They don't have a parklet. They've now got some stuff being done. And that if you've ever been down Lurline Street for the last 30 years or so, you'll notice there's a building. I believe it was originally built by the Plate people. We'll find out more about that. It's been a Salvation Army storage. It's been a lot of things. It's just this big hall, which has looked very sad. And it's about to be turned into a new thing. We'll find out. Well, Jenny Curtin has the story, and we'll read along, and we'll all find out together. An old Salvation Army building in Lurline Street, Katoomba, is to become a 20-room boutique hotel. A local planning panel approved the development last week, finding it was suitably located along an established tourist route between the town centre and Echo Point, and was also consistent with the objectives of the area to have tourist-related development sympathetic to historic buildings. The building was originally built by the Salvos as a place of worship slash meeting room, and it's been unused for about 25 years. This played a role in favour of the proposed developers, with the planning panel saying the new hotel provides for the reuse of a long vacant building, which will activate the site and reduce opportunities for crime. The proposed four-star hotel will have 20 rooms, 17 parking spaces and a cafe. Hotel reception will be 24 hours a day, 7 days a week. The cafe will be able to operate 8 a.m. to 6 p.m. 7 days a week. An earlier DA submitted raised council concerns about the scale of the development and its compatibility with the existing heritage streetscape of Lurline Street. Subsequently, changes saw the development of a more appropriate design. The development now approved will include the removal of 7 trees, partial demolition of the existing building and the front veranda, alterations to the existing ground level to accommodate 10 hotel rooms, lobby and reception areas and cafe, creation of a third story with dormer-style windows in the roof space of the existing building to accommodate 8 hotel rooms. The planned $3 million redevelopment is in the name of Escarpment Group, which until 2023 owned some of the mountain's most prestigious hotels, including the Hydro Majestic, Lilienfels, Echoes and Parklands. So there you go. That's a
shell of a building that's just been sitting there for the last 25 years is finally going to get some use. It's all full of hotels along there. It makes sense to put them in there. At least it's not like on the escarpment or anything. Anyway, moving right along. Commuters demand better train security. New trains hit by vandals by Georgina Yelovich. The new Maryong train fleet has caused concern after numerous incidents of the trains becoming the canvas for graffiti vandals. Despite the modern fleet only replacing the final 50-year-old V-set on January 30, locals report their frustrations at the new carriages already being defaced. Lura resident Chris Rule expressed the frustration of many local commuters, noting the new fleet has seemingly become a favourite target for vandals. It seems incredible that these expensive new trains are left with virtually no security overnight and are obviously an easy target for vandals. By vandals, I think he means graffitis. Anyway, commuters waited years for these trains to replace the old, outdated V-set fleet, which were ridden with scratched windows, internal graffiti, and other vandalism. Once again, I think he means the graffiti is a vandalism. Anyway, Rural said Transport for New South Wales' slow removal of the exterior artwork gives perpetrators boasting rights for often weeks to follow and acts as an open invitation to other artists. He also said while factories use motion detectors to prevent trespassers, the authority appears to lack this backup. At the moment, when a Maryong train is parked overnight at Mount Vic or Lithgow, it's just too easy for graffiti artists clad in hoodies to slip onto the platform or rail line at 3 a.m, he said. Ah, yes, indeed. Blue Mountains MP Trish Doyle echoed the community sentiments, confirming she's escalated the issue directly to the Minister for Police and the Minister for Transport. Like Chris, I am angry about graffiti. It is a persistent challenge. Management and enforcement. She also praised the dedicated work of the Graffiti Alliance volunteers. But Transport for New South Wales, TFNSW, has pushed back against claims that the new trains were unprotected, stating the Maryong fleet is actually vandalised at a rate 18 times lower than the old V-sets. A Transport for New South Wales spokesman revealed the Maryong trains have been vandalised an average of one a month since February, compared to 18 times a month for the older fleet. The Maryong fleet has far better anti-vandal features, including CCTV throughout, which is monitored by the train guard, the TFNSW spokesperson said. To further deter vandals, Sydney Trains operates a 24/7 security control centre monitoring over 13,550 cameras, feeding crucial information directly to New South Wales Police. In addition, Sydney Trains deploy security officers to stabling yards and maintenance centres, including Mount Victoria and Lithgow. So there you go. That sounds like an answer to that. Where are we now? We shall come back. We'll go to some music. We'll come back after the hour with news and information serving our community. And the rest of the paper, finishing, of course, with death and funeral notices. I note that Mexico has now gone 3-0 up against Czechia. So my partner on Friday nights, Buster Chise, will not be happy. We'll come on, big boys, on Friday from 8 p.m., followed by Strangers in the Night. And no doubt we will talk more about Czechia's woes. He's been checking in on his family in Czechia, and they won't be happy to see them go down 3-0. Hopefully they can still make it through. It is a very complicated system now that they've added it up to all these third-place teams, but we shall see. We shall see. Right now, here's some Wham. Why not? Talking Newspapers, Radio Blue Mountains, 89.1.

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1: Hello, I'm Peter Hislop. Mining giant Fortescue, owned by billionaire Andrew Forrest, is facing a class action on allegations of sexual assault. The federal court case includes allegations that women who worked at the company's Pilbara camps were raped, stalked and sexually assaulted. Women have alleged retaliation for speaking out at remote work sites and the accommodation village. Law firm JGA Sadler has requested all names in the findings be redacted. And if you or anyone you know needs support, call 1-800-RESPECT on 1800 737 732. Back-to-back earthquakes have struck west of the Venezuelan capital with fears of heavy casualties and widespread damage. The magnitude 7.2 earthquake hit 160 kilometres west of Caracas and was followed less than a minute by a magnitude 7.5 tremor. Here is a woman pleading with bystanders and emergency services to rescue someone from the damaged building. Well, this morning, a magnitude 6.9 earthquake has hit northeastern Japan this morning. There are no reports of casualties so far and no tsunami warning has been issued. Two independent MPs forming a new political party say it will be built from the ground up by communities. Allegra Spender and Zali Steggall have formed Community Strong Australia, a party which doesn't have a leader. Wentworth MP Allegra Spender says members of the party would be free to vote how they choose.
2: That's what people have asked me for. They have said, you know, we don't want the infighting, we don't want the blame game, we want solutions that will make a difference to us. And we see that there is more common ground in Australia than there is division. We don't want to import culture wars from the US.
1: The unemployment rate eased last month as more than 40,000 jobs were added to the economy. The majority of those were part-time roles. The Australian Bureau of Statistics data also shows the underemployment rate rose 0.1 percentage points to 5.9%, while the hours worked was down. One Nation leader Pauline Hanson has taken her campaign against the federal government a step further, sending Fire the Liar billboard trucks to Parliament House. The new campaign, which has raised more than $4.8 million already, comes in response to Labor's launch of a Stop One Nation fundraising drive. Meanwhile, the senator has been quizzed about her comments calling for a monocultural Australia.
3: We've always had multiculturalism rammed down us right from back in 1996 when I opposed it then. Since then we've had other countries around the world and said it hasn't worked. We should be proud of our national identity, who we are.
1: In WA, the Lucky Bay mineral sands mine will be closed within a week and shed over 100 jobs after struggling with costs and sales. The mine is owned by Mineral Resources, which acquired the site last year, but it could soon be up for sale again. The Iran war impacting global supply chains has impacted the mine's bottom line and sales of heavy sands, which are used for water jet cutting and sandblasting. And briefly, the Australian Olympic Committee is welcoming new grants for athletes. A $203 million grant pool will be made available for competitors at Summer and Winter Olympic Games. And turning to sport, South Sydney's Dane Gagai has signed a one-year deal with the Brisbane Broncos for next year's NRL season. The veteran centre rejoins the club he began his career with in 2011. On the field, and the Eels and South Sydney will kick off round 17 tonight.
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0: It is indeed. And you listen to Colin here. And I hope you did a lot of shopping over the weekend at all the tat that was up and down the street. I went into the back hall at Junction 142, I think it's called, the old Uniting Church on Katoomba Street, and I bought a lovely shawl. So, it's a beautiful shawl. It was from a local. They're all nice and local in the back there. I'm a bit over the tat down the main street, to be honest. But I guess it serves its purpose, and as does sponsorship from Airbnb, I suppose. But I hope you had fun. This Sunday there will be more of fun to be had. The Springwood markets are on, and this very radio station will be having a barbecue down at Katoomba Bunnings all day. So if you want a snag, come down there, chat to us about your times at Winter Magic. I'll be there from midday to 2, doing whatever it is I do. So you can come and play obeisance to your king, if you like. News and information from the council, moving right along. What do we have? We have an ecotourism licensing scheme. Well, that's better. Finally worked out why I couldn't hear myself. Oh, dear. This has been happening for a little while. They're proposing, council are proposing to issue licences not exceeding 12 months duration to commercial tourism operators. So you go to the Your Say site, follow the links. There's a power upgrade at Lawson Swim Centre with tenders closing at 2pm Tuesday 30th of June. 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If you're interested in tendering for a power upgrade at Lawson Swim Centre, who knows, you might be. 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You can report issues to the Council at report-and-issue. All sorts of things. Potholes, drainage, footpaths, sports grounds. Report a sports ground today. Trees, rubbish, council halls, dog attacks, pollution, bushfire hazards, and much more. There you go. And you can also get the community news snapshot. They put out a fortnightly newsletter called the Community News Snapshot. The snapshot is an opportunity to read about the latest updates from council for your community, featuring stories and photos, information on events, upgrades to facilities, services, and important messages. You can see, yeah, so you get along and you can get that. And the next council meeting will be held on Tuesday the 30th of June up at Civic Place in Katoomba, and the you can view the council paper, the business papers, at council-meetings at the site. And development notices, I know we all love it. I love a development notice. What have we got? We've got some in Blackheath, they're adding to a dwelling. See how many swimming pools there are this week. Blaxland, they've got some retaining walls, a carport and deck, and a carport and patio cover. In Glenbrook, there's a big one there. What are they doing there? They're stage one ground floor, stage two lower ground floor, and detached garage, tree removal, fencing as modified. In Hazelbrook, there's just some retaining walls and associated landscaping. In Katoomba, we've got somebody alterating their dwelling. In Lawson, someone's putting a two-story dwelling with decks and detached garage. Ooh, two stories in Lawson. Very fancy. Up in Lura, we've got two into two-lot subdivision. Boundary adjustment. Mount Riverview, they've got their demolishing a garage and constructing a shed. And Springwood, they're replacing a deck and they're constructing a new carport. And in Warrimoo, they're changing a dwelling, including deck and detached garage. And in Wimmerley, they're adding or altering to a dwelling. So no swimming pools this week, which is a bit sad. There was a couple of weeks there when they just, every time I looked, they kept adding swimming pools everywhere. But swimming pool construction season might very well be over for the year. I don't know if there is a swimming pool construction season, but it wouldn't surprise me if there was. Okay. We've got news. Kendall Hill upgrades enhanced school. Kendall Hill Principal Erica Chaplin with Blue Mountains MP Trish Doyle and Macquarie MP Susan Templeman. There they are in the picture. Kendall Hill Steiner School officially opened its newly completed primary school entrance last week, marking an important milestone in the ongoing development of the school's learning environment. Susan Templeman was there, Trish Doyle was there, Nigel Bell, the architect, and Adam Alcorn, teacher and artist, who designed the intricate new wattle motif. They were all there on the entrance doors. And they all had a good time, and they spoke about the significance of it, and they all, no doubt, had some tea and cake after. And so that's nice that they're making their school look prettier and better. It's a good thing. What else have we got going on around the place? We have a horticultural apprentice, Sophie Gulland. And she's got a new career from Mount Toma. Why not? We don't hear a lot from Mount Toma. Horticulture apprentice Sophie Gulland is delighted to be working at the Blue Mountains Botanic Garden at Mount Toma. The Blackheath resident is one of the 270 apprentices and trainees in the mountains and Western Sydney tackling the skills shortage across the state. That sounds like a press release. Western Sydney and Blue Mountains recorded the largest share of apprentices and trainees. Gulland, 41, is 18 months into a four-year apprenticeship and hopes to be able to work as a fully qualified horticulturist at the gardens when she finishes. I've got a joke about horticulturists, but it's probably not appropriate. I can't believe how lucky I am to be working at Mount Toma, she said. This apprenticeship is the best thing I've ever done. And Trish Doyle is happy. She's a strong supporter of TAFE and training programs, as we all are. Gulland, a former photographer, said the best thing about her apprenticeship has been learning something new every day. Starting an apprenticeship at 40 years old with everything to learn could have felt daunting, but it's been liberating. Whether it is pruning hydrangeas, driving a tractor, or planting a wallamai pine. I'm having all these new experiences in an incredibly supportive environment, she said. And we've got Dr. Michael Kindler with his book Vibrant Blue Mountains, From World Heritage to a Sustainable Future by Georgina Jelovich. And this will be launched at the foyer of the Cultural Centre Katoomba at 4:30 p.m. to 6:30 p.m. on June 27, which will be Saturday night. You can RSVP contact at sublimepress.com.au. And the publication highlights how historic artists, nature photographers and everyday visitors are deeply energised by the landscape, but it also addresses the challenges that over-tourism has brought, noting Lincoln's Rock as an example. The author champions natural capital and asserts legal rights of nature by applying the United Nations Sustainable Development Goals to the region. He offers a roadmap to guarantee the park survival for future generations. So that's called Vibrant Blue Mountains, from World Heritage to a Sustainable Future. And you can go to the launch of that on Saturday night if you like. We've got another book, Where Sky Crashes Down, by Katoomba author and past Radio Blue Mountains president Ken Quinnell. Where the Sky Crashes Down, a fast-paced novel by Katoomba author Ken Quinnell, is inspired by real-life social tensions and the shadowy underworld of suburban Sydney. Quinnell marks his debut in the literary scene with this sprawling noir-inspired crime saga set in mid-1950s Bankstown. Corruption, organised crime, violence. The novel follows four young women whose lives collide among the chaos of a town controlled by criminals, corrupt officials, and brutal power struggles. We've got Susie, a crusading newspaper editor. We've got Bambi, an exploited child prostitute. And we've got Anouk, the shy but courageous daughter of a corrupt police officer. And Lily, the unloved and scheming singer who haunts her tormentors. Each struggles for freedom, dignity, and survival in a world where the odds are against them, where the sky crashes down. Available through major booksellers and online retail outlets. And that's Ken Quinnell. He's got a book. A very fancy book by the sounds of it. Full of set in Bankstown. You know, that sounds great. Sounds like a thriller paragraph. And we've got Springwood author Fiona Murphy, who apparently hid her deafness. There's a picture. And she kept it a secret for over 20 years, which doesn't seem easy when you're looking at it. She just bluffed her way through it for a long time until eventually they were, I guess she came clean in the end and told people that she was deaf. But people with disabilities and or their carers can access information about what support services are available by visiting www.disabilitygateway.gov.au or calling a number that's not listed. So, yeah, don't hide it if you're deaf. Don't hide it if you're disabled. Come out, baby. Be proud. Tell people what's up with you and they will help you out, I think is the message there. How about we go to Along the Highway? Well, we might have another song before too long. We've got the Probus Club. They're having a meeting on Friday, July 3 at the Katoomba RSL, where there'll be a visual present, a slideshow, I assume, of past coach tours to Broken Hill and the South Coast, amongst other things. So that's the Probus Club. The Blackheath Garden Club. They'll be meeting on the Thursday, July 2 at 10 a.m. at St. Aidan's Church Hall, to Hat Hill Road, Blackheath. Graham Jurd will be speaking on growing ferns. Got a $5 entry fee for that. Did I mention the club meeting starts at 10:30 for 11? The Probus Club, I don't think I did. Rotary Glenbrook Market on Saturday, July 4, with access to community information from the New South Wales Police, amongst others. Attending the markets at the old Glenbrook Primary School from 8 a.m. to 1 p.m. will be members of the Blue Mountains Crime Prevention Unit and Blue Mountains East SES. And Western Sydney Airport Flight Paths Community Engagement Consultants will also be there. It'll be the Dalai Lama's birthday. They'll be celebrating at Katoomba North Public School Hall from 10 a.m. to 2 p.m. on July 4. Cultural performances, food, a joyful gathering to share. You get lunch and everything for $30, $15 for 13 to 18 years old, free under 13 years. Meanwhile, Glenbrook and District Historical Society will host a walk on the lower area of the Zigzag Railway on Saturday, June 27, starting at 1:30 p.m. The walk will include gatehouse number 1, 2 refuge sidings, the signal box site and views of the Knapsack Gully Stone Viaduct. I presume that's the lower mountain zigzag there, but I'm not sure. Booking is essential. So you can phone Doug. He's got two numbers, Doug. Adults are $10, children are free. Doug can be reached on 0414 159695, or if he's not answering that, he has a home phone number, 4751 3275. It's good to see somebody's still got a home phone number. Blue Mountains Writers. The Blue Mountains Writers will hold their AGM and share the group's achievements over the past year. Members will relate their journey to publishing success. And this will all happen on July 5, Sunday, at 1:40 p.m. at Springwood Sports Club. Cost you $7. There's a jiu-jitsu program. A free women-only Brazilian jiu-jitsu program is running out of the Blue Mountains Jiu-Jitsu Academy in Springwood this winter. And it's deliberately not aimed at people who feel ready. So if you don't feel ready to do jiu-jitsu, this jiu-jitsu is aimed at you. The Wriggle Room was designed by Coach Lou, a local urgent care doctor, for women who've considered trying something physical and quietly talked themselves out of it. The 12-week winter cohort runs Sunday lunchtimes until September 6, 1 hour a week in a small group setting. The curriculum covers foundational positions, movement, and escapes. There are no submissions, no competition, and no cost. Classes are structured with a trauma-informed approach, drawing on Coach Lou's clinical background, working with people navigating anxiety, chronic illness, injury, and recovery. Places are limited, and applications are and expressions of interest only. No commitment required. Details, bmija.com.au/wriggle-room-winter-intake. So there you go. If you're not sure you want to do jiu-jitsu, this is the jiu-jitsu course for you. Meanwhile, more presidents about. You can't be tripping over presidents everywhere. They're not writing a book. They're coming into the studio. Glenbrook Bridge Club are also up and about at St. Finbar's Church Hall. And that will be at in Glenbrook on Wednesdays at 7 p.m, Thursdays at 1 p.m, and on the third Sunday of the month at 1 p.m. And the Blue Mountains Bridge Club are still doing their stuff down at the Blue Mountains Historical Society in Wentworth Falls. I'm not sure, it doesn't really say when. Maybe they're just there all the time, playing bridge constantly. Springwood Bridge Club are also available. They play on Saturdays. They usually play on Saturday and Monday afternoons at Uniting Church Hall, Lewin Street, Springwood. So there's no guarantee they will be there, but that's when they usually do it. Okay, at this point, let's have some reels. There's a bad moon rising. You're listening to Radio Blue Mountains 89.1. This is the talking newspaper. Okay, still. Oh, that's why we're not doing that. That's just the president grunting in the background.

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3: Yes, indeed. You are listening to Radio Blue Mountains, and we are working our way through the talking newspaper, and we've reached the entertainment section of the newspaper. We've got Brigadoon album launch, aka Barnaby Smith, and there's a lovely picture of him sitting on a reddish purple rug with his guitar in front of him, barefoot, just hanging out. Everyone and No One. Blue Mountains artist Brigadoon will launch his new album, Everyone and No One, in Blackheath on Sunday, June 28th. It's the Brigadoon is the artist's name of Lura singer-songwriter Barnaby Smith, and the latest album comes a full 6 years on from his widely acclaimed daily debut LP, Itch Factor. The new album is more of the same, but different. Itch Factor's intimate late-night melancholy feel is retained, as is the love of melody, harmony, and layered vocals and guitar, to create a spectral sonic mood. But Everyone and No One is a decisive evolution. Accents from keyboards and electric guitar play a larger role, for example. Now, for Everyone and No One, Smith gave himself a rule. If a song goes longer than 3 minutes, it's outstayed its welcome. It's hard to stick to, but and several tracks do go beyond that, particularly the experimental

little drone opus, Under the Clock Dirge. But these strong strive for economy and elegance, as seen in leading tracks Maya, Sleeps and Dreams, Extra Moons and Master of Cobwebs. So it's got a DIY folk spirit, a slightly scruffy aesthetic. So he's moved from a shack in the hills behind Byron Bay down to a freezing garage in Lura, where the scurrying of the resident possum is about audible on some songs. Indeed. So yeah, 1960s and 70s psych folk. Robin Hitchcock. And it's an exploration of relationships and such like. It'll be launched at Side B Vinyl Bar at starting at 5 p.m. Okay. On Sunday, June 28th. So it'll be launched at Side B Vinyl Bar, 5 p.m. Sunday, June 28th. And Toby Martin, singer-songwriter and the frontman of the indie rock band Youth Group, will also perform as part of a double bill. So that sounds like something to get along to if you're interested in some drones, amongst other things. If you like some continuata, you can get along to the Brandenburgs period music at the Australian Brandenburg Orchestra. Who will be playing at the Blue Mountains Theatre on Sunday, June 28th at 2 p.m. Directed by principal Baroque flautist Melissa Farrow. It's a captivating program featuring an outstanding ensemble of musicians performing on period instruments, creating an experience that is both vibrant and mesmerizing. The concert will begin with music inspired by the elegance and refinement of the French court in Paris before journeying through idyllic pastoral landscapes to the lively streets, theatres and palaces of late 17th century France. Audiences will then be transported to the bustling cultural heart of 18th century London through a rich and diverse selection of musical works. Information and tickets at www.bmconcerts.com.au. And the Audreys, who are fave folkies, according to the headline. And Fusion Boutique is bringing them. They're from Adelaide. And they're coming back to the Blue Mountains to celebrate the 20th anniversary of their acclaimed debut Between Last Night and Us. They formed in Adelaide in 2004. Their 2006 debut did very well for them. The show will see the Audreys perform the songs that first defined their sound, alongside carefully selected highlights from across their catalogue. They'll appear with special guest Ray Beadle, one of Australia's most respected blues artists. Apparently Beadle is a world-class guitarist, soulful vocalist and commanding songwriter. His music is raw, heartfelt and unmistakably his own. 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The Audreys in concert with Ray Beadle at the Baroque Room Katoomba Hotel, Thursday, July 2 at 8 p.m. You can get tickets, 35 to 40 pre-sale or 45 to 50 at the door. You can book online at www.fusionboutique.com.au. And there's a list in August. You get Mark Wilkinson performing as well, just as a little teaser for what's happening next month. But, well, a couple of months away. But at this point, we get to see the Audreys. And that's it for entertainment. And I think we're going to have some Kylie Minogue. This is for Django, who is still feeling poorly. Hopefully this will perk him up and he can make his way back to the studio at some point. You're listening to Radio Blue Mountains 89.1. I'm Colin. We are bringing you the talking newspaper and we're working our way towards the highlight of the show, which is the death notices, which will follow sport shortly.

0: come and taste the flavours of the world at 8 Things Eatery. 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Around the world in 8 dishes, from the South Indian dosa and Singapore laksa to the famous KFC, Katoomba Fried Chicken, 8 Things is showcasing Mishmash's travels and experiences in kitchens around the planet. 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

0: Okay, in that case, we'll just come back and chat to you then. I was going to play something, but it does not seem to be, well, doesn't seem to be complying with, seems to be non-compliant. Oh, you are listening to Radio Blue Mountains 89.1, where things are sometimes non-compliant. Sometimes they comply. Sometimes they don't. These things happen. But we struggle on regardless as a community radio show station. We are support. We are all volunteers here. We will do our best to bring you what's going on in the world. Come down to the barbecue on Sunday down at Bunnings and you'll hear more of us. You can tell us all your troubles and buy a snag. And hopefully you'll have a good time. I know we will. It's all in a very, very good cause. Weirdly enough, I don't have any sound out of that. That's weird. That's just weird. Oh, I don't know. There you go. I think it just needed more juice. Okay, well, we won't do that now. We will do the sport at this point, seeing as we've got to that point now that I've worked out what the problem was. More than 600 competitors took part in the return of the Woodford to Glenbrook Classic on Sunday, June 21. That's a mountain bike ride and trail run event and has been on hiatus since 2019. But has a history dating back to the early 1980s. This event brought together runners and riders from across Western Sydney and the Blue Mountains, with a particularly strong showing from local Blue Mountains competitors who filled many of the podium positions across both disciplines. Event organisers from Running Wild and Western Sydney Mountain Bike Club were very pleased with how the day came together. And planning for the 2027 event is already underway. Participants started the course at Woodford with the finish line at Euroka Campground in Glenbrook, featuring a relaxed, family-friendly atmosphere. And I won't read you out all the results. I'll just tell you that the results were Cameron Winfield in one, as did Wendy Johnson on the bikes. And in the trail run, Elijah Gosby and Monica Ludricks won on the trail. So good for them down the Woodford Trail, I assume. And I'll at this point, it's a little unorthodox, but we'll there is some weather out there. It looks to have it's still a grey old day. Little bits of light rain falling all day, on and off. It's, according to the people that should know, it's 8 degrees but feels like 5.7. Just a little bit of wind and a light mizzle just to keep you happy. Friday will be showers, Saturday will be showers, Sunday will be a possible thunderstorm. Not a lot of rain about, but enough just to be mizzling on and off all day. While Monday will be mostly sunny, so that's if you're gonna have a if you're gonna do some washing, get it out on Monday. It's traditional anyway. Today will be rainy. Tomorrow will be showery, and it's all around that 5 to 10 mark as to things. Traffic is just doing its thing. Doesn't look like there's anything much happening on the roads apart from the normal sorts of excitement. You can't go down the pass, and you can't go to Jenolan Caves, you can't go up to Mount Wilson, but you know, apart from that, everything is normal and as expected. And I believe there'll be from 8:30 tonight, I think it was more or less, there'll be buses again on the train network. But I think that's the final lot of the buses. Give them a chat, give them a call, and that will help you if you need to find out things. Come down. Did I mention to come down to the barbecue? I think I did. Come down to the barbecue. Look, get the things. Get your apps running. They'll tell you everything that's happening on the trains, and you can get real time trains. You can even watch them going up and down. It's very exciting and quite fun. But right now, this very second, okay, I've got it all up and running. I shall play you a lovely little promo for some flagship programs, which will be happening tomorrow night from 8 p.m. on this very radio station. We'll be starting off with Big Boys and then sliding on into Strangers in the Night. But why am I telling you this when Sandy Stone could be filling you in himself?
1: Always glad when Friday comes. Beryl and I usually have a nice quiet night in the home. The only chance I get to listen to the wireless.
2: Strangers in the Night.
1: Round about 10. The Friday night, too blue.
2: Exchanging glances, wandering in the night. What were the chances you'd be sharing life?
3: We have Strangers Tonight.
4: The flagship of late night radio.
3: Yeah, that'll be it.
4: Too blue.
3: Wow.
4: Taking you on into close. Early hours of the morning.
3: It's experimental record playing and other treats, multi-layered music and spoken word that becomes its own art form. How's that?
4: That's lovely. Yeah. I'll use that.
3: And it's true. Sincerely me, that.
5: There are noises on the
2: Strangers in the Night
5: which indicate imminent catastrophe.

0: I'm really looking forward to
1: Strangers in the Night
0: tonight. Because if you can go by experience, it ought to be a very nice night's entertainment.
1: He turned out so right.

If you can't believe Sandy Stone. Who could you believe? I got a nice park for the vehicle, speaking of Sandy Stone, right out the front there. Very nicely done. Where are we up to? Yes, it's the climax of the program. We have reached peak talking newspaper. We are up to the death and funeral notices, and there's quite a few this week. Uhlenstein, Christopher Robert Uhlenstein, Big Chris, suddenly at Blue Mountains Hospital, late of Wimmerlee, cherished husband of Susan, much loved father and father-in-law to Narelle and Adrian and Lisa, adored Poppy to Alana, Christopher, Chloe and Liam, great Poppy to Archie, loved brother of Timothy, Sally, Tanya and Vicky, great mate to many, age 73 years, at peace. And get along to a celebration of his life on Friday the 3rd of July at the Lura Memorial Gardens Crematorium, commencing at 11 a.m. I encourage you to come in St. George red and white team colours. There you go. So get along. Jean Jessica Milligan Nee Watson, 25th of the 10th, 1923 to 21st of the 6th, 2026. Peacefully at Blue Mountains Hospital, late of Katoomba. Adored wife of Warwick Bruce, deceased. Much loved mother of Warwick Bill, deceased. Loved sister to her many brothers and sisters, all deceased. Cherished aunt and friend to many, aged 102 years. Jean's relatives and friends are... Well, Jean's relatives and friends are warmly invited to a service / Thanksgiving to be held on Thursday the 2nd of July at St. Hilda's Anglican Church in Katoomba, Katoomba Street, commencing at 12 noon. Then we've got Peggy Jean Wood, nee Lachlear, Lachcheer, Lachlear, Lalcheer, Lalcheer. Let's go with Lalcheer. Peggy Joan Wood. 21st of July 1931 to 12th of June 2026. A respected lady who loved music and was always passionate about passing that on to others by teaching and contributing. Loving mother and mother-in-law of Jeff and Jeanine, Peter and Karen, Elizabeth and Greg. Grandmother of Christopher, Danielle, Stephanie, Laura and Taylor. And great grandmother of Kailana, Place Son and Irulan. Special thanks to the staff at Buckland for their dedication and care in Joan's final years. R.I.P. And then we've got Judith Ann Worthington. And she passed away peacefully at home on the 17th of June 2026, aged 67 years, after a long and courageously fought battle with illness. She was the much-loved mother of Lyle and Lydia. She was a cherished friend to many. Her strength, warmth and grace will be deeply missed and forever loved. Family and friends are warmly invited to attend a service celebrating Judy's life to be held at Lura Memorial Gardens and Crematorium on Friday the 26th of June 2026, commencing at 11 a.m, followed by tea and cakes at the Campbell Rhododendron Gardens up in Blackheath on 1 Bacante Street. And we've got funeral notices. I've never quite understood. Anyway, sometimes they combine them, sometimes they put them separately. James Butler, known to his friends as Jim, 17th of November 1948 to the 19th of June 2026, late of Hazelbrook. Beloved father, partner and friend, aged 77 years, forever in our hearts. Family and friends of the late James Butler are invited to attend the funeral service to be held at Lura Memorial Gardens and Crematorium, Kitchener Road, Lura, commencing at 2 p.m. on the 25th of June, so on Friday. And Maureen Therese Osmetti, she died peacefully, surrounded with love by family. She was 87. And she was the loving wife of Joe, deceased, the adored mother of Margaret, Anne, Terry, Paul, Mark and Stephen, and mother-in-law to their partners.
treasured grandmother to 13 grandchildren and 2 great-grandchildren. She'd be greatly missed by her family and friends. And she had a service in Springwood at 11 a.m. this morning. So, veil to all those who have passed. You are remembered and all deeply loved, I'm sure. That has been the talking newspaper for the day. And, it's now time. Hopefully Flynn will be along in a second. We've got a little message for Flynn. I'll just give you a quick little recount. We, of course, had the Winter Magic Festival on Saturday. It was a great success. The socials are still arguing about this, that, and the other. There's going to be a new 70-kilometre speed limit down the mountain. There's a lovely little young ice skater who's going to be Elsa. She's already travelling around. We've got Flynn peeking in at the door. And look, Flynn. There's Flynn. He's in the newspaper. By Parklet Hello Upgrade. It's all happening. That'll do. We've got Springwood Markets on Sunday. We've got the barbecue on Sunday down at Bunnings Katoomba. We're going to go out with Lee Hazelwood and Sinatra with these boots are made for walking, and then Flynn will see you through the afternoon till we get to Misha and his all record, all vinyl show. See you later.

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Hello, this is Bronwyn Logan with Community Notice Board. The Blue Mountains Radio Players will present Four Friends and Death by Christopher St. John Sprigg, as well as Fibber Has a Stomachache from the Fibber McGee and Molly series on Sunday the 28th of June at 2:30 at the Carrington Hotel Katoomba. Admission, which includes afternoon tea, is $20. 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The Heathens Choir will present Life in Full Voice on Friday the 26th of June at 7 at Blackheath Community Hall. They will perform songs of love, hope, change and celebration. 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The Blue Mountains Historical Society at 99 Blaxland Road, Wentworth Falls, will have an open day at Torella, the historic 19th century home, on Sunday, the 28th of June from 10 to 3. Admission is $5 for adults and $2 for children, with refreshments available for $5. The research rooms will also be open for inspection. Radio Blue Mountains 89.1 will hold a barbecue outside Katoomba Bunnings on Sunday the 28th of June from 9 until late afternoon, so come and say hello and treat yourself. The Blackheath Makers Market is held on the 1st and 4th Saturdays of the month from 9 at the Blackheath RSL Hall on the corner of Station and Bandara Streets. There is a large variety of handcrafted items. For information, phone 0409 339 473. The North Lawson Park Run is held every Saturday at 8 at North Lawson Park in St Bernard's Drive, Lawson. 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

All right, House of Pain, thank you very much. It is 32 minutes past the hour of 2 here at RBM, 89.1 FM. Or you could be listening on the interwebs on rbm.org.au. If you are, you can have a look at some of the interesting things that RBM is involved with, and you can get to meet the presenters, which I've written an article there for the crew here to print out or to post. I'll have to read it again. It's been a little while since I wrote. I might need to update it. We'll see how we go. All right, let's have a look at the weather while I've got you here. Penrith is now 13.6, feels like 13.3, and it is going down, getting cooler. 60% chance of rain. So in Springwood, very similar, 13.8, getting cooler, feels like 13.0, 90% chance of rain. And then heading to Katoomba, where this RBM station is located, it is 8 degrees, feels like 5.3. Not so much in the office, they got a radio, oil radiator warming up the studio, which is nice, and I suggest you guys are I'm suggesting you're probably doing it yourself, and I've got a nice slow combustion fireplace that I will light up as soon as I get home tonight.

20% chance of rain here in Katoomba, and I can say that it is happening. It is definitely happening. And 9.6 over the hill, not too far away in Lithgow, and feels like 7.6. I was out there this morning. It was actually quite nice. The sun was out, but not, and there was no wind really. In the sun, it was quite nice. Small wind gusts, 60% chance of rain. Now, the chances of rain, I heard this, the percentage about it isn't like, is it going to rain out of 100%? It's the 100% area of Lithgow. So, by reading of this, in Lithgow, out of 100% of the area that they're charting, 60% there's 60% chance of it getting wet, like 60% of it out of that 100% of the land mass, which is, it seems a bit different from what I would think it to be. And you think, oh, out of 100, 60% chance of rain just in general. But no, it's about 60% of the land area of the Lithgow will be getting rained on. I don't know how they work that out, but that's how they do it. And in Katoomba, almost 100% of it is getting rained on. It's 90% chance of rain. All right, that's the weather. House of Pain, thank you very much. That's an old school song, Jump Around. Now let's get to Australian musicians. This is Gravity by the Super Jesus. Fun band. All right, stick around, 89.1 FM. 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

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Right here on Radio Blue Mountains 9.1 FM.

Thank you, Divinals. In my life, great song. Speaking of in my life, just recently in my life, I was at the Zest Awards. You might have heard about this if you're listening to reading newspapers, because it's in the local newspaper. My friend Josh and Karen and I have a photograph accepting our award for Outstanding Community Partnership. Both Josh and myself volunteer at the Blue Mountain Safer Space Suicide Prevention Group, which is located at Thrive, number 2 Station Street, which is right next door to the Council Chambers. And Thrive is managed by Karen, who's also in that picture. And the wonderful thing, and I've been saying it a lot since we got the award, was that we can now, and what needs to happen and what we're doing now, is bringing the conversation around suicide and suicidality, suicidal thoughts, those things, out of the shadows. Yeah, surviving a suicide attempt, all those things need to be brought away from the shame and brought into the community spotlight, not in a shameful way, but in a way where we can support and help a person so they do not feel alone, because they are not alone. But unfortunately, when you're in that headspace, let's say, it is difficult to see the wood from the trees. It's hard to see that you do have people out there that will support you and willing to help you. And it's not about getting answers. It's more about sitting, talking, and listening. And that's what we do at the Blue Mountain Safe Space Suicide Prevention on the first, second, and last Friday of each month from 6 till 9. Every first, second, and last Friday of the month at Thrive Building. We put our safe space banner out the front. You'll know where it is, and we put the lights on it. But it's kind of quiet on that side of town on a Friday night, which is good. You know, it's not about fussing or fighting and getting through crowds. You're just walking there, and as soon as you walk in the door, and it's on the way to the hospital, ironically. So if you were historically, if you're having suicidal thoughts, you would go to the hospital. Now you can come to Thrive, come to the Blue Mountain Safe Space, and we will help you through those dark patches. It is an up and down journey, the thoughts and working through your mental health when it comes to suicide and suicidality. And when you come to the Blue Mountain Safe Space, you are welcomed at the door. We appreciate the effort you've made to come and try to support yourself through this dark time. And when we are all volunteers, we have all had lived experience of suicide, suicidal thoughts, or have been bereaved by a loved one or a good friend who has chosen to take their own life. We're not there to judge, we're there to support, we're there to sit and listen, make a cup of tea, pour you a glass of water, whatever you need. It's all about supporting human beings through the dark times of those things. And we have connections to counsellors, psychologists, all those sort of things as well. But we'll talk you through, or we'll listen, really, is the most important part of what we do at Blue Mountain Safe Space. And we empathise and we can support you through to the other side. And it is a completely free service run by volunteers. That's why winning the Zest Award for Outstanding Community Partnership was so wonderful. I really enjoyed it. All right, what have we got? It was beautiful, actually. That's one of the reasons there. So let's pop that song on. Speaking of, by Christine Aguilera. Beautiful. Thank you for being here today and listening to 89.1 FM here in the Blue Mountains. You could be also online anywhere on this planet listening on rbm.org.au. Is that Christine Aguilera? Don't look at me.

0: All right, thank you for joining me today on 89.1 FM. This was Missed with Flynn. And I will speak with you next Thursday. Mishmash is in the house with his special guest, John, I believe. From Blackheath Records. Yeah, so you guys are in for a treat. But for now, we've got the news.
1: Wake up, won't you wake up? Don't waste another minute.
0: Oh, I got one more minute, sorry. Jumping the gun, finish off with some more Tool.
2: Yeah, it's the six-minute version. As I put on this kind of last bit.

Welcome. It is Thursday again. And for the next 2 hours, you'll be listening to the Blue Mountains Vinyl Collective. We play strictly vinyl on this show. 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I am Mishmash, and you are tuned into Blue Mountains Radio on 89.1 FM.

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1: 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Hello, this is Bronwyn Logan with Community Notice Board. 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Admission, which includes afternoon tea, is $20. 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The Heathens Choir will present Life in Full Voice on Friday the 26th of June at 7 at Blackheath Community Hall. They will perform songs of love, hope, change and celebration. 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The Blue Mountains Historical Society at 99 Blaxland Road, Wentworth Falls, will have an open day at Torella, the historic 19th century home, on Sunday, the 28th of June from 10 to 3. Admission is $5 for adults and $2 for children, with refreshments available for $5. The research rooms will also be open for inspection. 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The Blackheath Makers Market is held on the first and fourth Saturdays of the month from 9 at the Blackheath RSL Hall on the corner of Station and Bandara Streets. There is a large variety of handcrafted items. For information, phone 0409 339 473. The North Lawson Park Run is held every Saturday at 8 at North Lawson Park in St Bernard's Drive, Lawson. 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
6: 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This is your host Mishmash with the Blue Mountains Vinyl Collective. And today we have a guest from around the way. He is working in Blackheath in Hat Hill Records, and his name is John Flood. How you doing, John?
7: I'm doing well, thank you. Thanks for having me.
6: Yeah, no, for sure. We love to have people who, you know, are passionate about music and stuff like that. So now you've come in and, you know, we met through the record store, and yep. I'm really, really interested in hearing your story and the records that you've, you know, you've chosen for today.
7: Yep.
6: So let us know what you've basically going to start us off with.
7: So I picked out a pretty random selection, but the first album is by a Sydney artist called Yuta Matsumura. This is his only solo record that I'm aware of, yep. from 2022, called Red Ribbon. And I don't know the track name, but it's the second track that we're going to start with, Tangled Orchard. There yep. we go.
6: And then we go straight into Myth Machine as well.
7: Yeah.
6: So he's a Japanese background?
7: Yeah, Japanese, Sydney. Yep.
6: Sydney bass?
7: Yep, Sydney bass. Excellent. Yep.
6: What sort of music does he usually do?
7: He plays, he has heaps of projects. So he's known in band like Low Life, Orion. So like Sydney hardcore bands. Then he does other things that are more left field, dub electronic, lo-fi-ish. He's currently playing in a couple of bands, the Lures, who are a very excellent rock band. Right. I don't know how to place them exactly. And the Blisks.
6: Oh, wow. One. So he's really busy.
7: Yeah. Yep,
6: what sort of instrument is he playing?
7: He's doing all of them on this one. I mean, it was his lockdown album. He's apart from some couple of accompaniments on some tracks.
6: Excellent. Well, we'll get started on this one for sure.
7: Cool.

0: Wow, very atmospheric, this kind of music, John. Really like it, actually. So let's bring it back here. This is Yuta Matsumura from Sydney, playing us some really dubby stuff. So, John, thank you for coming in. And I just wanted to, you know, ask, first of all, if you can tell us about yourself a little bit and who you are.
1: Yeah, sure. Well, I'm a musician. I work in a record store, like Hat Hill Records in Blackheath. Been collecting records for, how long now? I think it started in around 2018, so not that long.
0: Yeah,
1: I've been playing music my whole adult life and bounced around different genres that I'm interested in.
0: Yeah.
1: So, you know, hence the record store kind of fit there.
0: What instrument?
1: Guitar and vocals. So most of the stuff I've done in recent years is kind of folky.
0: Yeah.
1: Played rock music for like 10 years before that. And now I'm not sure where I sit now, but I'm playing an organ and messing around with electronics, so we'll see where that goes.
0: That's cool. Yeah, I've heard somebody told me, you got to check out John when he plays live, because it's pretty interesting stuff.
1: Oh, cool.
0: Yeah, I was going to also suggest to go and play live at the Vault, you know, on Fridays.
1: Mm.
0: That could be a good place as well for you to perform.
1: Yeah, I'm looking forward to checking out the Vault since it's...
0: Yeah,
1: I was just saying when, we're listening to the track that I've heard only good things since it's had the revamp and Winter Magic sounded really special.
0: Yeah, no, it was a great party. So where are you from originally?
1: Yeah, I grew up in Penrith.
0: Okay.
1: And then moved up the mountains and I've been here since, so... Been up here around 15 years ish.
0: Okay, that's quite a bit.
1: Yeah.
0: 15 years is good.
1: Yeah.
0: And so you've grown up in Penrith, mm-hmm. and how was the vinyl kind of scene when you grew up there? Was it something that was around or kind of was just eclectic people doing it? Or?
1: Yeah, it was more niche then. It was very much the CD era.
0: Yeah.
1: We had local record stores who, did CDs mostly. Right. There were still records, but, it was probably a good time. It was very much a good time to be into records because you could go to Lazy Days and just get anything for like a dollar.
0: Wow.
1: I wasn't into records then. I was into CDs.
0: So. Yeah. Well, that's it.
1: Yeah.
0: And then you discovered that... vinyl, so
1: yeah.
0: Is that a natural progression or you had someone in your family or in your surrounding that was into vinyl already introduced it to you?
1: I had family were into it, like when growing up my dad was, so we kind of had them around, but even then it was more CDs.
0: Yeah.
1: But me getting back into it, I guess it kind of, I went from CDs to going very minimalist for a while and got rid of all my CDs and had everything digital and just on a hard drive. I didn't stream or anything back then either, but I think there was a want for something physical again. And I always had been interested in the idea of getting a record player and getting records.
0: Yeah. Hmm. So you're not coming from the DJ kind of side of... record collecting or
1: no. That side of things is fairly recent for me, so when I started getting records, I guess the stuff I'd get was just for personal listening and a lot of rock music and psychedelic stuff and folk music, and that's kind of where it started, and then it's gone into every other area since.
0: Yeah, well, I can see you've got very eclectic records here today. So you've queued up another record for us that we're going to play straight after this. So tell us a little bit about this record that you've given me.
1: Right, so it's CD3, Rules for Living. I don't actually have a lot to tell you about this project, but I can tell you about you know, the musicians involved. So it's one of Cooper Bowman's many projects. He gave me this record about a month ago, mm-hmm. When he came up here to play a show that I was putting on, a house show. So he runs a label called Altered States Tapes, and is also many projects with Yuta as well, actually, who we just listened to. But he, I guess his most known projects are Troth and the Blisks. And this isn't dissimilar to those. It's very cool. It's a very great record. I'm going to get some into the shop soon. So if you like it, let me know.
0: Yeah, of course. We'll have to plug the record store as well. So we're listening to it now. Cool. Enjoy it.

0: I love the acid house. I grew up in that era, and you know, I think there's a big comeback for acid.
1: Sure. Yeah, yeah.
0: Love that. I think it's a SH101 or something like that. That
1: sounds just like
0: Yeah. So yes, so basically we were talking about all different parties and things that are happening around the mountains, and you mentioned something in Bilpin as well that is a regular sort of event, and they're doing, what is it, a monthly thing?
1: No, it's like a couple of times a year, or at most it would be quarterly, but yeah, that was kind of in response to asking about, or you know, talking about DJing.
0: Yeah.
1: Which I did a thing for the last one there, but
0: so you DJed there?
1: Yeah. Okay. Yeah.
0: And strictly vinyl you do, or?
1: Yep. I guess that was my first time really doing it.
0: What did you play?
1: It was a funk themed night, so yeah, a lot of funk and disco, and then it kind of transitioned into a bit of 90s kind of R&B.
0: All right, so that was a one-off gig for you. You don't have any other thing you want to plug here and let us know that we should come and visit?
1: Not in terms of DJing. I've got a show that I'm going to be putting on in a couple of weeks. We're just finalizing the details, so it is a little bit last minute. But put on house shows in Katoomba with traveling artists sometimes. So that kind of happens sporadically, once every few months, whenever we have the capacity. But I can probably reveal something about it. So Field Commander Ali will be releasing her album on Briarfield Flood Press, which is an excellent South Coast label. They, how would you describe what they put out? Outside of folk would be how I'd kind of place Ali, and and things that are kind of adjacent to that, I guess, would be what the label specializes in.
0: And you will find out about the location and the time and the day on the later date?
1: Yeah, yep. Hit me up if you like.
0: Sure.
1: Instagram, if you like, on John Flood Music, or through the shop, come and say g'day.
0: Absolutely. I think, you know, it's great to be able to go to these different shows that people put on. Mm. It really opens your mind about music and what's available out there. Mm-hmm. You mentioned a label in the South Coast.
1: Yeah.
0: So is there any other labels that you keep your eye on, or you know, that is something to watch for?
1: Heaps of labels. Heaps. I mean, because of, you know, my job as well. I do the ordering at work, so I kind of have to, stay informed.
0: And of course.
1: I also just enjoy that, but
0: give labels, me three top labels for you.
1: Let's just go with the ones, let's keep it local, shall we?
0: Yeah.
1: Because that seems to be the theme so far. So we already spoke about Alter States. They're Tassie-based. Yeah. Briarfield Flood Press, excellent label. I believe they only started a few years ago, but what they're putting out is very excellent. The third one, let's say Efficient Space, I guess.
0: Okay.
1: They excellent curation for starters. They put together really great compilations. Actually, I've got a record here at the bottom of the stack, so maybe that's a good segue to put something in from Efficient Space compilation there. But they also put out new artists, and he's a real digger. He'll find a lot of important underheard Australian artists or non-Australian, but excellent curation, great label.
0: I got to say, there's a lot of great Australian music coming out nowadays from all over the place.
1: Mm-hmm.
0: It's pretty amazing to see, and it's being loved by the entire planet. You know, people are revering all the Australian producers and all various genres. So it's really good to see that. You've got another record here for us. What is it exactly? And
1: oh, what did we put on? Oh, okay. I already forgot what we put on. This is Susubi Okoda, who is probably my favorite artist. He passed 10 years ago, but he was predominantly 90s, kind of started late 80s through the 90s. Quite a prolific output. Japanese artist, did everything from ambient techno to things that kind of cross into Kenkyo and Gaku realm. That's like ambient music, Japanese ambient. Then he's got house, deep house stuff. So this album is called Sakura. I don't know what the title of the track is. It's his most known, most revered album. So I'll play a track off that, and then I'll show you some of his deep house stuff after that. So great. Under the alias Prism, which is quite cool too.
0: Excellent. Thank you. We'll enjoy this first.

0: So yeah, Mr. Fingers, that was he's one of the creators of Chicago House and Larry Heard and all that you mentioned.
1: Mm-hmm.
0: So this is like a compilation that you've got your hands onto?
1: I'm not sure if it was a compilation or if it was a studio album, but it's a triple LP. So look, it's probably a comp. Yeah. That track's called Stars.
0: Yeah.
1: Yeah.
0: And then you got Waterfall. It's beautiful. I love the cover as well, all the beautiful, sky picture with the clouds. Am I seeing this right?
1: Yeah, absolutely.
0: Cool. So we're going to go into the news at 5 o'clock and then put a few of our supporters' advertisement through it as well, and then we'll be back soon playing some more music. This is the Blue Mountains Vinyl Collective with Mish Mash, your host, and we've got John Flood here from Blackheath playing us his electronic music that he's been collecting for, I would say, now about 8 years, right? If you started in 2018.
1: Yeah. Yep.
0: Yeah, that's you're getting into nine years. That's a long time to collect records, especially when it's, through those times where I think a lot of people have started to do it when there was COVID, people staying home, getting deliveries and listening to music.
1: Mm-hmm.
0: But that was a little bit earlier for you, wasn't it?
1: Yeah, a little bit earlier, but yeah, I definitely bought a lot then.
0: What did you do with your CDs? Do you still have them?
1: No, I mean, I've started getting CDs again and tapes as well, but I had donated them way back in the day, so,
0: Made redundant because vinyl is there.
1: Yeah. Love it. Something like that.
0: All right. Well, we're going to switch over to the national news and we'll be straight back. Thank you for listening.
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4: Good afternoon, I'm Peter Hislop. Officials in Venezuela have confirmed at least 32 people have died in major earthquakes striking the capital Caracas, but many more are feared dead. Foreign Minister Penny Wong says Australia sends its deepest condolences following this dreadful tragedy. Rescue crews are searching the rubble of collapsed buildings after magnitude 7.2 and 7.5 quakes hit the city. This survivor spoke about how she escaped her apartment building.
5: When I managed to get dressed with him helping me and all the cracked walls, we managed to open the door as best we could, a cloud of smoke that wouldn't let us see. Well, when we went down, it was like a horror movie. We had to climb over the rubble and everything, the concierge with the baby and all the neighbours coming down.
4: The federal government's tax changes have passed the parliament after Labor arranged an NDIS deal with the Greens. The government has agreed to delay sweeping cuts to the NDIS, which the Greens oppose and are pushing to scrap. Treasurer Jim Chalmers has today confirmed the government will protect capital gains tax concessions for couple-owned assets. Independent MPs Allegra Spender and Zali Stegel have launched a new political party, Community Strong Australia. The party would not have a leader and members would be free to vote according to their personal views. Wentworth MP Allegra Spender says the party is for people who don't feel their views have been accommodated for.
6: I'm someone who came from business, spent a long time trying to build business and prosperity. But I care about things like climate action. I care about things like refugees, and I have nowhere I feel that I want to go. And that's why I started as an independent, and that's why I'm taking this next step.
4: WA Premier Roger Cook has today convened a working group to oversee the response to bird flu. Three cases have been confirmed after a migratory seabird was confirmed to have tested positive for the disease yesterday in South Australia. Australian Eggs, which provides R&D services for the benefit of Australian egg farmers, says expanded surveillance has immediately been put in place by authorities, and this is the most important step for now. And Australia's unemployment rate has dropped to 4.4% in May, down from 4.5%. Of the new workers, 35,000 were part-time and 5,000 were full-time. Economists have previously forecast the unemployment rate to near 5% in the coming year. And turning to sport, the Socceroos will be without Matt Leckie and Jacob Italiano when they take on Paraguay in their final group match at the FIFA World Cup tomorrow. Leckie has been ruled out with a hamstring injury suffered in last weekend's match against the USA. Italiano with an adductor injury he picked up in training. Coach Tony Popovic says he's not panicking after last week's loss.
7: We're growing day by day, even quicker than I anticipated. So I'm very confident that the boys are well prepared, excited for the opportunity. We're in this position because we deserve to be here with a game to go and a chance to get to the knockout stages.
4: And showers returning for both the east and west coasts. The Weather Bureau's Sarah Scully has the forecast.
8: We have this strong and slow-moving high-pressure system over the southeast, bringing settled weather with morning fog and frost patches, but it's also directing this moist onshore wind to the east coast with hit-and-miss showers. Out in the west, this strong cold front will bring a return of the wet and windy weather.
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0: Welcome. It is Thursday again. And for the next 2 hours, you'll be listening to the Blue Mountains Vinyl Collective. We play strictly vinyl on this show. And if you're a local collector and want to come in and play some of your records, join us on Facebook and send us a message. For now, I'll be playing music from my stash, so stay tuned. I am Mishmash, and you are tuned into Blue Mountains Radio on 89.1 FM.
1: Just letting you guys know about the weather here. So, up here in Katoomba, it's 7.4 degrees. It feels more like 5.3, so it's not too much of a wind factor. We've got humidity 99%, of course, it's raining. We got a 7 km/h sort of wind coming from the east, and 2.6 millimeter rain. So it's quite wet, it's quite cold, and it's a good day to just sit at home, put the fire on, and listen to the Blue Mountains Vinyl Collective with me and John, who has joined us today from Blackheath and is playing these really eclectic sounds. So you've played a few tracks just before that had obviously electronic, but then also African stuff. So talk about it a little bit for us.
2: Yeah, so two or three tracks ago, we're continuing with the Australian labels, and I spoke about earlier, so that was off an Efficient Space compilation called Oz Echoes, which is DIY cassettes and archives from 1980 to 1989, and that track was by Mr. Knott called Poor Galileo, He Has Gone Mad.
1: I love the title.
2: Yeah, great title, great track.
1: And then we went into African.
2: Yeah, so Julie Coker, which is Nigerian high life, mid to late 70s, I believe. Great musician. I don't know too much about her to tell you too much, but that's a great record.
1: Yeah, to be honest, the first time I'm hearing it, and I love African funk, so I kind of look into it a fair bit. But, you know, it shows me again, you never end with discovering music. Even if you're a collector that's been doing it for many years, there's always going to be surprises every time, because there's so much music out there being released that, you know, it's a never-ending gift that keeps on giving.
2: Absolutely.
1: Yeah. So, you know, we've been talking about gigs, and we've been talking about things, and with the record shop up in Blackheath, so I noticed that you've got a lot of new stuff. Do you also carry some secondhand things, or?
2: Yeah, yep. There's plenty of secondhand stuff as well. It's changed a bit over the last 5 years, 5.5 years we've been there. So there was more secondhand back in the day, and then just due to demand and changing demographic, that has shifted, and say it's probably about 80% new these days.
1: Yeah, with reissues,
2: new artists putting out their records as well.
1: I got to say, I mean, with the reissues, they're actually done really well nowadays. They're beautifully made, beautifully packed. And the sound's really good. They really put a lot of energy into getting the sound right for these reissues, which was in the past always a bit of an issue with the reissue.
2: Sure.
1: You know, now I think people are really putting effort into making sure that the sound is good.
2: Yep.
1: So you also sell CDs there and audio equipment, I think?
2: Yeah, CDs, audio equipment, stereos, you know, turntables, cassettes as well. We're just starting to build up a collection of new cassettes as well. So, there'll be more on that soon, because it's pretty humble little section at the moment. But trying to kind of cater for all the formats.
1: Yeah, I think the shop looks fantastic.
2: Thank you.
1: And also, I think that, you know, there's a really good panoply of different styles, different things. Mm. I love the audio equipment that you have. There's some really nice little amps there. Mm. I would love to see some sleeves and some middles. For 45s, as I can buy them.
2: Yeah,
1: I had
2: yeah.
1: to get them from Melbourne.
2: Oh, we got 45 sleeves now.
1: You do?
2: Yeah.
1: The cardboard ones?
2: No.
1: Yeah, well, next time I'll go through you for
2: sure.
1: All right,
2: we'll have to get some of the cardboard ones, yeah. We don't have 10 inches. That's there's a gap in the market there, but also no one seems to buy 10 inches
1: well,
2: from us.
1: You know, for you all record producers and labels, let's get the 10-inch back in.
2: I think 10-inch is an excellent format.
1: Yeah. It's a little bit smaller. You can still get a good sound and also quite a long track on it compared to the 45. That's when I DJ 45. I always, you know, I have not 1 second to talk to anybody or to because you got to flip like 3 minutes 45
2: True.
1: You know, you got to just constantly be on it.
2: Mm-hmm.
1: By the way, tonight I'm playing again at Mountain Culture 45s only.
2: Fantastic.
1: From 6:30 on till 8:30.
2: Mm.
1: So anybody who wants to listen to some cool funk soul on 45s, please come in and say hello. I've had actually last week someone introduce himself saying they heard it on the radio, so they came out,
2: nice.
1: Which made my night, you know, because something like that's really cool.
2: Mm.
1: But it's a nice little brewery there, Mountain Culture, you know, up here, it's right next door. Good beers, and they've got some good burgers, so yeah, please come out. Now, you've got another track here lined up. Tell us about it.
2: Yeah, it's going to be a bit of a vibe
1: change
2: shift. Yeah, this is Sonic Youth now, so, you know, it didn't feel right playing predominantly electronic music when I was, you know, the brief was to kind of bring a lot of music that's been, you know, important to me throughout my years. So, yeah, this is Schizophrenia, the first track of Sister. And yeah, Sonic Youth was just a very early influence for me, and this is still a band that I love and an album that I love. So yeah,
1: threw
2: this one into the mix. New York.
1: From New York.
2: Yep.
1: So and it's rock or
2: experimental rock, I guess, art rock.
1: How did you come across this band?
2: I don't know. I was listening to, I guess this is when I was like a teenager, I was listening to grunge, Nirvana, probably through bands like that. I would have heard their name, and maybe Rage or something. I don't know. Like, they were, you know, had a few singles that would get pretty regular airtime in the 90s or early 2000s, probably more early 2000s actually. Yeah.
1: Okay. Great, let's listen to it.

0: So I believe this is a German lady who recorded this album, you said, as a home recording.
1: Yeah.
0: And she, you think that maybe this actually wasn't really released first, or there was maybe a re-release?
1: I probably should have done my research before speaking, but I don't think it was released at the time. She like recorded on a reel-to-reel, at home, and I do remember is that Jay Maskus from Dinosaur Jr. Either dug it up or re-released it, and it kind of became known much later after it was recorded.
0: That happens a lot, certain people.
1: Sybil Bayer, by the way, I don't think I mentioned.
0: Say again?
1: Sybil Bayer is the artist. I don't think I mentioned. Yep.
0: Yeah. Well, there's a lot of recordings stuck in vaults that have never been released. And people with connections to those labels have access to these unreleased songs.
1: Mm-hmm.
0: And now, for the last 10, 15 years, you've been getting some really interesting releases from artists that are well known with music that nobody knows, like Roy Ayers as an example.
1: Yep.
0: There's a whole bunch of releases that are coming out lately that he's recorded. And of course, I mean, these guys were recording every day. They were making music every day, like Prince. There was not one day where there wasn't any music made. So the amount of music that we are buying at the moment is tremendous. But imagine the amount of music that's stuck in those vaults that nobody knows of except for the record label executives.
1: Sure.
0: I mean, how exciting is that?
1: Yeah.
0: I want to get my hands onto that stuff.
1: Yeah. Where's the vault?
0: Yeah, so you were talking about your relationship with these particular records because yourself play that kind of music as well?
1: Yeah. I've played folk music for a while, 10 years, something like that. And her, I guess everything about it has been a bit of an influence on me. I like that it's a home recording, and with that, I don't think there was any intention of releasing it, so there's something in that itself that's, very personal, intimate. Also, her finger-picking style, because I play guitar as well, so that was has been an influence on me. Vocal delivery, just the general atmosphere of the music.
0: What's your major influence in terms of music making? Like you would say, this artist has really kind of set me on to making this kind of music.
1: Yeah, that shifts for me every few years. It feels like I'm someone that's always just gone through phases. So I think I mentioned at the beginning I played rock music for a long time. So Sonic Youth was big influence there, and I guess Sybil Bayer when I went into my folk period. I guess that's ever evolving, but I could probably say any number of these artists could fall into that. And I guess that's probably a good segue for the last track as well. Carly Malone, who we'll listen to in a minute, who's contemporary organist, composer, kind of long form droney organ minimalism, I guess, which speaks to me now and the kind of stuff that I'm starting to make.
0: Excellent. All right, we'll listen to the last track that John has brought us today, and we'll get straight back to you in a second.

0: That is beautiful music. And we were talking about her, Kali Malone.
1: Kali Malone, that's right.
0: And you were saying, like, she's quite a big artist in that realm of experimental music, minimalistic.
1: Mm-hmm.
0: I mean, I'm so amazed that there are vinyl albums being sold around the world with that kind of minimalistic type of music, which is so niche, you know. It's such a thing, and you know, you have to come across it obviously with stores, in stores like your, the one that you work at, and places like that, you know, where maybe I would walk in and you're like, oh, I've got this record you got to listen to, you know.
1: Yeah.
0: And then you put it on and I'm like, hell yeah, I'll take that. I love that with the record shops, you know, around around the globe. I spent some time in London there and went to all the 45 reggae shops in London, and you know, they're there playing one track after the other one, and just everybody's like, I'll have one, I'll have one, you know, making finger signs, you know, I'll take two, I'll take three.
1: Amazing.
0: And I love that culture, and I think, you know, if we can rebuild that sort of culture, vinyl collecting, record shopping culture, where, you know, like yourself, you know the people who like what kind of music, and you just keep them on the side like you did for me, and go, hey, I got this coming in. Come in.
1: I'm always happy to recommend.
0: Yes, please. I love the recommendations. Well, look, this was our last track, a beautiful last track. Thank you very much, John Flood, for coming in.
1: Oh, my pleasure.
0: You know, coming all the way in the rain like that. And so in 2 weeks you got a gig. Make sure that you mention your Instagram page, Facebook, anything that we can keep up with.
1: Yeah, we'll announce it probably on the weekend when we finalize the last details. But yeah, I mean, yeah, you can find out about it on my Instagram, which is John Flood Music without a H in the John. If you want to come to some underground house shows.
0: Absolutely. I'll be there.
1: Cool.
0: For sure. Excellent. If I'm not cooking, I'll be there for sure. All right. Well, this is about it for us tonight. You've been listening to the Blue Mountains Vinyl Collective on Radio Blue Mountains 89.1 FM. Sorry, all these numbers. And we'll be back next week with another guest again, pushing the vinyl thing. Thank you very much for listening, and enjoy your rainy night by the fire.

brothers Jose and David Munoz, who come from Barcelona in Spain and record under the name Estopa. And the track we heard was Tu Caloro from their self-titled album Estopa. And prior to that, we heard music from Egypt by Hossam Ramzi and the track I Adore You from the album The Best of Hossam Ramzi. And to open the show today, duo Monchi and Alexandra, who come from the Dominican Republic, and the track Perdidos from their album Hasta el Fin. 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Let's continue our musical odyssey now and go to the African nation of Cape Verde.

music from the former Portuguese colony of Guinea-Bissau, and the track Antonia by Manicas Costa, and that's from the album Acoustic Africa. And before that, two of Puerto Rico's finest salseros.

Welcome to Off the Record. I'm Brian Wise. Thank you very much for joining me on the program this week, where my special guest is Darian Sahanaja. He is the musical director for the band that will be behind Al Jardine, former Beach Boy, who will be in Australia in the next few days playing the songs of the Beach Boys. And last week we played parts 1, 2, and 3 of the interview. Let's continue and play the final part of our interview with Darian. And let's start off with a track from a great album that the Beach Boys released back in the mid-70s. This is Holland, and the track that we're going to play is Sail On Sailor.

our breath at the edge of the world. 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
1: Lately, we've seen a high proportion of Australian records, which is gratifying to see on these hit parades. 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

them, they'll send you out to protect their golden wars, whose weapons rapidly developed by servile scientists will become more and more deadly, until they can, with the flick of the finger, tear a million of you to pieces.

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2: Good morning, I'm Laura Devoy. Rescue efforts are continuing in Venezuela following yesterday's earthquakes. A 7.1 magnitude quake, which struck west of the capital, Caracas, was followed less than a minute later by a 7.5 magnitude tremor. 188 deaths have been confirmed, but there are fears that number could increase with more than 1,500 injured. The damage is significant. 250 buildings have been damaged or destroyed. Industry experts say Australia should introduce strict rules for data centres to avoid developers exploiting resources in the global artificial intelligence race. AI regulation was a topic of discussions at the Committee for Economic Development of Australia's State of the Nation conference last night. Electricity companies were vocal in their support for data centres, saying they could underwrite investments in renewable energy projects if managed correctly. CDC Data Centres, the largest owner-operator of data centres in Australia, says stringent and clear regulations are needed to govern approvals. The US Secretary of State Marco Rubio has reassured America's Gulf allies the Strait of Hormuz will remain toll-free. Iran has suggested it will charge ships for transiting the waterway, but Oman, which also borders the strait, has ruled it out. Speaking in Bahrain during a tour of the Gulf, Mr. Rubio dismissed the idea of a toll as nonsensical.
3: What's the consequence for not paying? Let's say a ship says, well, I'm not going to pay the fee. It's not like a toll on a road. You don't get a ticket in the mail. They get shot at. You shoot at one ship, you sink one ship, no other ship is going to move. So that sort of system is not only unwise, it can't happen, it's not even workable. So you might as well abandon the fantasy now.
2: That audio from the BBC. Nine has confirmed longtime host of The Today Show, Karl Stefanovic, will leave the network immediately. It comes after his podcast interview with British far-right figure Tommy Robinson, which was produced independently of Nine, was removed from its platforms this week. Having hosted the morning program for nearly two decades, Mr. Stefanovic was the highest paid television presenter in Australia. The UK and Switzerland have both recorded their hottest June days since measurements began. The mercury reached 36.4 degrees in Somerset in southwestern England, while in Switzerland, 38 degrees. A June record was also recorded in Paris, 40.9 degrees. French media is reporting at least 101 million people across Europe were expected to experience temperatures above 35 degrees Celsius on Thursday. Football fans are gearing up for Australia's final World Cup group stage match. With the details, Scarlett Coppola.
4: It's expected thousands of Aussies will be leaving work early today to watch the Socceroos face Paraguay at San Francisco Bay Area Stadium. Knockoff for Kickoff has employees across the country counting down for an early mark, where they will then head to local venues who are hosting live screenings of the game. The highly anticipated match will begin at midday, Australian Eastern Standard Time. The Socceroos need to win or draw to secure a more favourable path through the knockouts.
2: And the South Sydney Rabbitohs remain in contention for the NRL's top four after a 32-12 win over the Parramatta Eels. The Rabbits were just 6 points ahead at halftime but scored four consecutive tries to run away with the game. Coach Wayne Bennett says he was happy with his team's defensive efforts.
5: I think we did seven sets in a row on the try line there. When we got given away six to goes, that was pretty impressive.
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8: Yes, good morning. It's Friday the 26th of June, 2026, and it's 5 minutes past seven on a very cold, grey and rainy Friday morning up here in the mountains. I'll give you the news, traffic, flights, weather, all the updates after this.
9: 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We pay our respects to elders past, present and emerging and celebrate the diversity of Aboriginal peoples.
10: Budjwe Mullenwell. That's good morning in our local Darug language. My name is Lex Dad and I'm a local Darug man. We share country up here in the Blue Mountains with the Gundungurra people. I'd like to pay respects to our elders, both past and present. I'd like to pay respects to our young people who are our emerging elders. I'd like to pay respects to Pemulwuyunga, Mother Earth, and Father Sky, Biami. And I say in our local Darug language, Warami Miriga Darug Nyura. Welcome, friends, to Darug country and Yanana Budrigumara. May we all walk with good spirit, with patience, humility, and respect from one another. Didrigora, and thank you.
8: Absolutely, and thank you so much, Uncle X. So the weather up here in the mountains today, it's going to be rainy, and it's going to rain for the whole weekend. Katoomba is currently 8 degrees, although it said 6 degrees in my car, and it's going to peak to 12. Lithgow will be cloudy, not too much rain, just cloudy, and a top of 11 degrees. Springwood at 15, and Penrith will have rain and 16 degrees. Trains and planes are on time. And if you're going down to the snow, it looks like it's a good time to wait till the 1st of July when they're expecting a dump of 6 centimetres of snow. And the surf, if you're going to head out to the coastline on the weekend, it's peaky and mixed up. So it's best just to stay up cozy and warm in front of your fireplace with a hot chocolate and your lover and your cat and your dog and your family. And all your family. You don't want your lover and your family at the same time. Oops, I'm sorry, I'm giving out mixed messages. And it's only 7 past 7. I better put on some music.

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0: Let's hear from Nancy and Lee, and then we'll play some new releases from Tame Impala, Angus and Julia Stone, and Babe Rainbow. This is Radio Blue Mountains 89.1 FM, and it's Friday, the 26th of June, and it's nearly a quarter past seven in the morning, and it's cold and rainy. 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

0: That whole track was Tame Impala's latest track, Hummer, from the album Dracula, and it's actually a cover song from one of Smashing Pumpkins' brilliant numbers. Here's a little warning that I don't put any swear words on the radio this morning from a very important group of people.
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0: That was Babe Rainbow's latest track, Waterfall. And we have the 7:30 news. And then after that, we'll have Astro Babble. 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
2: Good morning, I'm Laura Devoy. Rescue efforts are continuing in Venezuela following yesterday's earthquakes. A 7.1 magnitude quake, which struck west of the capital, Caracas, was followed less than a minute later by a 7.5 magnitude tremor. 188 deaths have been confirmed, but there are fears that number could increase with more than 1,500 injured. The damage is significant. 250 buildings have been damaged or destroyed. Industry experts say Australia should introduce strict rules for data centres to avoid developers exploiting resources in the global artificial intelligence race. AI regulation was a topic of discussions at the Committee for Economic Development of Australia's State of the Nation conference last night. Electricity companies were vocal in their support for data centres, saying they could underwrite investments in renewable energy projects if managed correctly. CDC Data Centres, the largest owner-operator of data centres in Australia, says stringent and clear regulations are needed to govern approvals. The US Secretary of State Marco Rubio has reassured America's Gulf allies the Strait of Hormuz will remain toll-free. Iran has suggested it will charge ships for transiting the waterway, but Oman, which also borders the strait, has ruled it out. Speaking in Bahrain during a tour of the Gulf, Mr. Rubio dismissed the idea of a toll as nonsensical.
3: What's the consequence for not paying? Let's say a ship says, well, I'm not going to pay the fee. It's not like a toll on a road. You don't get a ticket in the mail. They get shot at. You shoot at one ship, you sink one ship, no other ship is going to move. So that sort of system is not only unwise, it can't happen, it's not even workable. So you might as well abandon the fantasy now.
2: That audio from the BBC. Nine has confirmed longtime host of The Today Show, Karl Stefanovic, will leave the network immediately. It comes after his podcast interview with British far-right figure Tommy Robinson, which was produced independently of Nine, was removed from its platforms this week. Having hosted the morning program for nearly two decades, Mr. Stefanovic was the highest paid television presenter in Australia. The UK and Switzerland have both recorded their hottest June days since measurements began. The mercury reached 36.4 degrees in Somerset in southwestern England, while in Switzerland, 38 degrees. A June record was also recorded in Paris, 40.9 degrees. French media is reporting at least 101 million people across Europe were expected to experience temperatures above 35 degrees Celsius on Thursday. Football fans are gearing up for Australia's final World Cup group stage match. With the details, Scarlett Coppola.
4: It's expected thousands of Aussies will be leaving work early today to watch the Socceroos face Paraguay at San Francisco Bay Area Stadium. Knock-off for kick-off has employees across the country counting down for an early mark, where they will then head to local venues who are hosting live screenings of the game. The highly anticipated match will begin at midday, Australian Eastern Standard Time. The Socceroos need to win or draw to secure a more favourable path through the knockouts.
2: And the South Sydney Rabbitohs remain in contention for the NRL's top four after a 32-12 win over the Parramatta Eels. The Rabbits were just 6 points ahead at halftime, but scored four consecutive tries to run away with the game. Coach Wayne Bennett says he was happy with his team's defensive effort.
5: I think we did seven sets in a row on the try line there. When we got given away six to goes, that was pretty impressive.
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6: This is Radio Blue Mountains, and these are the Blue Mountains City Council weekly messages from Monday, the 22nd of June. The curbside chipping service is back in August, and bookings opened on June the 1st and remain open until the 29th of July. Curbside chipping is a service the council offers in August to help residents with their preparations for bushfire season. A chipping service will count as one of the two booked waste services residents get each financial year. There are three ways to book. 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Find out more and book online on the council website. Hub Day Out. looking for a fun, relaxed and entirely free day out with the family these winter school holidays? 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Your voice matters, so have your say with Blue Mountains City Council. These have been the Blue Mountains City Council weekly messages from Monday, the 22nd of June. Have a great week.

Okay, Astrobabble for today, the 26th of June 2026. Now, numerologically, that even sounds quite important, doesn't it? And it reflects what the planets are doing. So let me share with you what's happening up in the skies to shine down over you today. Today, the Sun is in Cancer, the Moon enters Sagittarius, and Jupiter is exalted in Cancer, which means massive, generous, warm-hearted energy to our interactions. The probing Scorpio Moon makes this a deeply emotional, highly interactions. The probing Scorpio Moon makes this a deeply emotional, highly intuitive, surprising,

0: 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Guard your time and money carefully for long-term growth and stable wins. 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Sounds pretty good, doesn't it? Okay.
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0: This is Dorothy Ashby. 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

0: That was my latest discovery, thanks to my sister. Dorothy Ashby is a black harpist from the 50s, and she introduced the harp as a bebop improv instrument. And that's an example, and I think that was taken from her album Afro Harping. And she lived from 1932 to 1986. And thanks to her, we have that beautiful sound. Isn't that gorgeous? The harp with a bit of jazz. It's Radio Blue Mountains, 89.1 FM, and it's a Friday.
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0: Oh, wow. I had the lyrics to that song up on the screen and I've never seen them before. I always thought that they were singing about a type of hamburger, a Limburger. And actually, it's I'm not a limber girl. Yeah, that was the B-52s. And the name, the B-52s, comes from a beehive hairdo resembling the nose cone of the aircraft. And they were very famous for their thrift store chic and their dance and surf music. They had a very, very unique sound and look. Thankfully, all yay for individuals. Love that.
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0: That was Julie Cruise with her hit song that was used in David Lynch's epic TV show from the early 90s, Twin Peaks, that we would wait with bated breath every Tuesday night for the next episode. Unlike today, we just binge feed ourselves on the whole show in one sitting. It's crazy, isn't it? Sometimes it's good to have something to look forward to. Well, not sometimes. It's always good to have something good to look forward to. Like this on Sunday.
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0: Okay, we're coming up to 4 minutes to eight. What are you doing at 12 o'clock today? Are you getting an early mark from work? Or have you just put the alarm clock on to remind you that the Socceroos, the Australian soccer team, are playing against Paraguay? And I know we don't do the Norwegian Viking row. What else? Oh, the orange crowd from the Netherlands. Amazing. I don't know what we do, but anyway, I'm rooting for the Socceroos. And we'll go into the 8 o'clock news with Fabienne Del Sol, a little French song.

0: Well, that was delightful. She's a French singer based in London, and she has that wonderful melodic oeuvre with the vintage sound from the 60s, and some of her tracks have been used in Killing Eve, and yep, she's very popular. That was Fabienne Del Sol, and it is nearly 8 a.m. here at Radio Blue Mountains. 89.1 FM, hope you're streaming us around the world, hearing us loud and live from this beautiful part of New South Wales. Here's the news.
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3: Good morning, I'm Laura Devoy. Oxfam says yesterday's earthquakes in Venezuela could worsen an already severe humanitarian crisis. The organisation says nearly 9 million people were in need of aid before the quakes struck. Authorities say the quakes caused significant damage, with 250 buildings damaged or destroyed and at least 188 people killed. Oxfam says its partners are already on the ground working to determine the extent of the damage and the most urgent needs of the affected communities. The eSafety Commission has welcomed the withdrawal of three so-called nudifying services from Australia. The AI-powered services allow users to access or generate age-restricted material. In a statement, Commissioner Julian McGrant said the services were increasingly being used to generate degrading and abuse content, including sexual exploitation material. Experts are calling on the World Health Organization to name a common yet overlooked disease as a neglected tropical disease. One third of the world's population is infected with the toxoplasmosis parasite, which can cause ocular toxoplasmosis, an eye infection that can cause permanent vision loss. Ophthalmologist Professor Justine Smith from Flinders University told National Radio News, with the WHO's recognition, there can be meaningful steps taken to prevent the infection.
4: In 2012, the WHO identified a number of neglected tropical diseases for prevention and control. And since that time, there's been really substantial progress made fighting against those selected diseases. We're seeking toxoplasmosis can be recognised too, so it doesn't get left behind.
3: Newly released documents show King Charles III paid £12.9 million or $24.6 million in tax in 2024-25. It's the first time the monarch has revealed their tax bill. The King's eldest son William, the Prince of Wales, paid more than $14.7 million in tax during the same period. Astronomers have discovered two exoplanets, which are planets outside the Earth's solar system. Here's the BBC's science correspondent, Helen Briggs.
5: The planets are roughly the size of Jupiter, but with just a fraction of its mass. Only a few dozen of these so-called superpuff planets are known, and it's even rarer to find two formed from the same disk of dust and gas locked in a gravitational dance. What makes them most remarkable is that they are constituted of material that is very spread out, making them very light and puffy for their size. Astrophysicist Dr. George Dransfield of the University of Oxford, who led the research, says the planets resemble shaving foam in their density.
6: So the density is so low, they're so puffy and diffuse that we compare the density to candy floss.
3: Turning to sport, the reigning premiers, the Brisbane Lions, are getting their AFL season back on track with a win over the second-placed Sydney Swans. The Lions led from the outset, the final score 19-12-126 to 12-11-83. Speaking after the match, Brisbane coach Chris Fagan explained his team's approach.
7: Our big focus tonight was just to run forward at them because they want to play that handball game, and it's a little bit nerve-wracking for your players to do that, but that is how you've got to play against them.
3: And the Socceroos are gearing up for their final group match at the FIFA World Cup. They'll face Paraguay from 12 p.m. Australian Eastern Standard Time. A win or a draw will secure Australia a spot in the knockout round.
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8: It's hip, it's lit, it's bussin'. 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
0: Yes, that's me. I'm back. It's now a few minutes past 8 o'clock in the morning, and it's Friday the 26th of June 2026, And the weather. It's going to be rainy today and the rest of the weekend all across the Blue Mountains. In Katoomba, it will peak to 12 degrees. Lithgow, not so much rain, but a cloudy top of 11 degrees. Down in Springwood, it'll be 15, and Penrith will have a little bit of rain and 16 degrees. Trains and planes are on time, and I'm happy to say that there are no traffic incidents to report, except some emergency roadwork, which anyone who lives up in the Blue Mountains is very aware of what's happening in Mount Vic and on the Great Western Highway at Victoria Pass. And, scheduled roadwork at Bell's Line of Road, Medlow Bath, Blackheath, Hazelbrook and Mount Victoria again. What else have I got to tell you? What else do you want to know? Do you want to know about the snow? Well, there's going to be a snow dump on the 1st of July, a 6-centimetre dump. Otherwise, they're just sort of using the snow machines. But the Alpine Coast is working and the Kosciuszko chairlift is working if you want to go up for a romantic lunch at the Eagle's Nest restaurant. I mean, there's an idea to plan for. And if you want to go surfing, it's a bit peaky and mixed up, so that doesn't sound much fun. And sailing. Here's an update on sailing. Expect 80% chance of showers, winds below 10 knots, and a southeasterly swell of 1.5 to 2 metres. I know there's quite a few sailors up here in the Blue Mountains, sort of here for the week and then sailing on the weekend. Right, okay, what are we going to get into? I think have you heard of this version of Rocky Raccoon by Ramsey Lewis? He worked a lot with Earth, Wind and Fire. And this is really cool. I hope you like it.

Pretty cool, huh? It's pretty dope. That was Rocky Raccoon by Ramsey Lewis. And what are we going to get into now? Oh, this is Dope Lemon, Rose Pink Cadillac. I'll just play him in the background while I have an important announcement to make. Because of this loneliness epidemic, I've just been thinking about you a lot. And if you ever feel lonely, you know you can call us. Call or text the studio. Actually, calling might be a little bit complicated. But please text us 0406 183 769. That's 0406 183 769. We're only a text away, and you know, ask for a song and we'll give you a shout out and send you love across the airwaves. Okay, we'll get back to Dope Lemon.

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0: brilliant album from, what was it called? Lido Shuffle? Brilliant. That was Boz Scaggs. And, you know, I was wondering, you know, where did that name come from, Boz? You got names like Chuck, Chip. They're different names for Charlie. But Boz, what is that for Barry? I'm not sure. And I'm actually Googling it now. And it's from a middle high German name, Bozo. No, not Bozo. Bosso, which means audacious or daring. I like this one too. Or the it traces back to the old high German root of Bodwig, meaning lord or ruler. Bodwig. That sounds like a great name for a little dachshund. Hey, Bodwig. Bodwig. Bod. Nah. Doesn't work. Okay, Roz is up next. I'm going to play her their little promo, and then we might play Chic, another 70s track.
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0: It's 8:20 and this is We Are Family.

0: That, of course, was Sister Sledge. Not chic, even though they might have been very chic. But yeah, Sister Sledge at 8:23 a.m. here at Radio Blue Mountains. And we're going to go out with a bit of Jackie Me Too, Totally Together, and then maybe Pointer Sisters. What do you say?
1: Listen here. I'm totally together.

0: Okay, I'm nearly out of here. I hope you enjoyed the last hour and a half. I had a ball. It was great fun being here with you. I'm having a lovely day. My sister's taken the day off from work and we are going to pick up her daughter's wedding dress. And then they're both taking me out for an early birthday lunch somewhere in Sydney. And I insisted it had to be Italian and I want a birthday cake. I actually want to blow out a candle, cut a cake and just hold my belly after and just go, I'm so full of cream and flour and icing, but that was delicious. So 8:26, don't forget the barbecue on Sunday at Bunnings in Katoomba. We'll be there, rain, hail or shine, snow, whatever, UFOs, we'll be there with our famous, fabulous sausage sizzles. Okay, well, let's go out with the Pointer Sisters, and up next is Graham from Ask Roz with the inimitable Catchy Catch Love. See ya, have a safe weekend. See you on Sunday.
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0: Hello, hello. Come in car 54. Are you there?
1: With the quiet desperation of it all.
0: And what have you got it on?
1: I was drawn back to the passion and the pain in your blue eyes as you look down from your picture on the...
2: Your voice is going out.
0: Darlings. Darlings, most apologies. Suddenly, we have contact. The
2: music is still playing.
0: 89.1, and we are on air, and this is Ask Roz. Ask Roz, we is here. It's most delightful to have your company. Apologies for the trickiness. However, please go nowhere. We are most marvellous. Yes, 'tis nearly quarter to nine. 'Tis a beautiful day. Trains is a chug-a-luggin, traffic is terrific, 5 degrees, getting up to 9, chance of showers, partly cloudy, winds slight. Now, if we may, good morning, young man.
2: Good morning, Robin. Bit of turmoil there?
0: Bit of joyous amateur radio or community radio, should I say. Always... interesting.
2: That's what sorts the men from the boys. how you handle the hassle?
0: Yeah, in life, isn't it?
2: It is,
0: young man. It's been

0: Speak to me.
1: You may not have heard, but the state government have awarded the contract for the repair of Victoria Pass.
0: Oh, say that again. Hallelujah.
1: Yes. The contract is going to a company called Seymour White. They're going to start construction in July, and they expect to finish it in, well, they in Poly Talk, the second quarter of next year. In other words, halfway through the year.
0: That is most marvellous.
1: Add a bit of rain in that and delays, so probably before the end of the year, next year, it'll be done. And they're going to extend the support to affected businesses to $20 million, which means they can businesses can now apply for up to $25,000 in aid.
0: What would they be looking for in aid?
1: Well, with reduced traffic, the businesses are suffering very badly.
0: Yes.
1: We've spoken to the Lolly Bug.
0: Hartley. I was thinking of actually.
1: It's not just them.
0: Yeah.
1: If on our Ask Oz Blue Mountains page, if you look at the story there, there's a list of all the areas that are now covered by this aid, like Ben Bullen, Blackheath, Blackman's Flat, Bowen Fells. It's a very big list of places. So they can now apply for aid.
0: Yeah.
1: Which is good.
0: Oh, yeah.
1: Which is good.
0: What most wonderful. Thank you, Trish Doyle. She's been really right, had her finger on that pulse.
1: The hard part is, with Trish Doyle, the area she covers ends at Mount Victoria. So it doesn't cover the pass. So you've got Paul Toole covering that area, but Trish is in government, and she's been able to obviously work with them. So that'll start work in July. Again, if you have a look at the Facebook group called Victoria Pass, you can actually get access to the camera, so you'll be able to watch the construction going on. And that has over 10,000 members, and it gets about 1.5 million views a month.
0: Yes.
1: So they're very active right now.
0: Yeah, that's most wonderful too. May we play some music?

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2: Good morning, I'm Laura Devoy. Rescuers are digging through rubble in Venezuela looking for survivors of yesterday's earthquakes. At least 188 people were killed and more than 1,500 injured. It's believed 200 are trapped. Authorities say 250 buildings were damaged or destroyed. Survivor Kelvin Padilla spoke to the BBC.
3: And I saw half of my house falling off like that, literally. I saw 10 different buildings that doesn't exist anymore. They were like complete crash. There are people alive trapped in those houses. Everybody is looking for medicines.
2: The Federal Treasurer has dismissed former Reserve Bank Governor Philip Lowe's criticism of the government's tax reform. Dr. Lowe said yesterday while he supported changes to tax concessions on property investment, the tax reform would not lift housing supply. He said the extension of the capital gains tax treatment to non-residential assets would limit growth investment.
4: Yes, come in.
2: Speaking
4: come
2: this
4: in.
2: Morning, Jim Chalmers said he doesn't share that view.
5: When it comes to the substance of his comments, we are fixing a very damaging distortion that has existed in our tax system for a quarter of a century. It's locked too many people out of housing, especially young people. And once you decide to deal with that distortion, it doesn't make a lot of sense to replace it with another distortion in the tax system.
2: A major highway linking Sydney to the New South Wales Central West is expected to remain closed for another 12 months. The state government has this morning announced a contract has been awarded to fix the Great Western Highway at Victoria Pass. It's been closed since March after cracks were found in a near 200-year-old bridge. The successful contractor will oversee the delivery of a new, more durable crossing at Mitchell's Causeway. Construction will begin in July, with the road expected to reopen in the second quarter of next year. Thousands of Australians are expected to knock off work today to pack into live sites, pubs and clubs around the country to cheer on the Socceroos in their final group match at the FIFA World Cup. With more, Scarlett Coppola.
6: It's expected thousands of Aussies will be leaving work early today to watch the Socceroos face Paraguay at San Francisco Bay Area Stadium. Knock off for kickoff has employees across the country counting down for an early mark, where they will then head to local venues who are hosting live screenings of the game. The highly anticipated match will begin at midday, Australian Eastern Standard Time. The Socceroos need to win or draw to secure a more favourable path through the knockouts.
2: And the Prime Minister told the ABC he hopes employers will be generous with those who are at work come kickoff.
7: I've got to say, I've got a ministry meeting here in Parliament House this morning. It will end sharply at 11:30, I assure you, so that people can get in front of their TV screen.
2: The South Sydney Rabbitohs remain in contention for the NRL's top four after a 32-12 win over the Parramatta Eels. The Rabbits were just 6 points ahead at half-time. Coach Wayne Bennett says he was happy with his team's defensive effort.
8: I think we did seven sets in a row on the try line there. When we got given away six to goes, that was pretty impressive.
2: And in cricket, New Zealand openers Tom Latham and Devon Conway both surpassed 150 on day one of the third test against England.
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4: 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Good morning. 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
4: Yes. Sponsors. Good as ones. Tis a beautiful day. A little bit on the tricky side regarding vision upon the road, and tis damp on the road too. At this stage, we have no accidents whatsoever up here in the Blue Mountains. How wonderful. There is a bypass from at Victoria Pass so that you can go east or west, and apparently the contract has been signed today to repair Mount Vic or the Victoria Pass, and looking to be ready for us to go back and forth this within a year. So ain't that wonderful news? Train tis a chug-a-luggin. And this is Ask Ross Tourism Show. Please do stay tuned. We have a lovely woman to be talking about from Harley.

0: Curtis Ones, feels like the radio station is back on track. And this is Ask Roz Tourism Show. And we are most delighted to share on air again lovely Karen Edwards. She is going to talk about what's taking place right now in the extraordinary Hartley Valley. Good morning, young lady.
1: Good morning. Happy to be here again.
0: That is a beautiful song you just sung. Do you realise that?
1: Oh. Well, given I don't sing, I'll take that as a compliment. Thank you.
0: If you laugh, you sing.
1: Okay. There you go. Yeah. I do sing then. Yes. I laugh a lot.
0: I think we all sing. Darlings, so talk to me about what's happening in Hartley in July in holiday time, kids' holiday time.
1: We'll do, absolutely. Well, even before the holidays, this Saturday, Hartley is hosting the Dogalogs show, which is a comical show here. People who get up and they look, I haven't seen the show. I'm actually going, so I'm excited to see it. But from what I read, they get up and they interpret the dog. So you can get your tickets online. There's a link to that on the Hartley District Progress Association Facebook page.
0: And immediately it sounds like fun when you say dogalogs.
1: Dogalogs, yeah. Well, I mean, dogs do have all different personalities, so
0: They talk all in their own way too, don't they?
1: Absolutely. They each have their own personality. So that's nice that it's right here in the valley too at the old school house ball.
0: Question, can we bring dogs with us?
1: No.
0: Okay.
1: No, someone else asked that question. But can you imagine the calamity that would go on when these people are up there? These little pups might be offended. So, they have said there's not they can't accommodate dogs.
0: Could
1: so
0: be,
1: no.
0: Could be a riot.
1: Exactly. Yes. We may not want that. Yes. So Sunday we have live music at Collett's Inn. They do it usually the last Sunday of the month. So Sunday the 28th we have that happening even before July gets here. So as you know, school holidays are just about upon us. We've got another week and you might be thinking, what am I going to do with the kids in the holidays? Well, you know what? Hartley has so much opportunities for kids, whether they're into nature, into history, into lollies, whatever they're into.
0: They're into all of those things.
1: Absolutely. And the National Parks and Wildlife Service, like the actual historic village, is open 6 days a week, not Mondays. And they can go in there into the farmhouse in which is the National Park's main, I guess, information section.
0: Yes.
1: They've got a little shop in there. You can book tours into the courthouse, take the kids back in history.
0: Yes.
1: I know they used to, and I'm sure they still do, where kids can get up there and read scripts and put on the wigs like they would have worn back in the day. It's a really interesting thing to do and, immerse your children in the history of where we all came from as well.
0: And also in that little building. They, whether they know they're immersed in the history or not, just the joy of them getting dressed up. Yeah.
1: That's right.
0: And having fun.
1: Yeah, lots of fun.
0: Yeah.
1: Yeah. And they used to have this, I'm going to forget the word now, but it's a display, I can't even think of the word, where you hologram?
0: Yes.
1: Of, a conversation that would have happened back in that day too. And that's really fascinating to watch as well. Now, also in the Farmers Inn where the National Parks is, there's the Aboriginal Gallery, but there's also a slideshow there, an interactive one where you can go and press what you want to listen to, some seats on the big screen. You can sit and see what it was like back then as well through photography work. So that's really nice.
0: Can I mention not just interesting for kids, but interesting for us big kids?
1: Oh, 100%. 100%. So it's a whole family experience.
0: Yeah. How exciting. Just describe that a little bit further, please.
1: Well, there's more to see in the village as well. So, not only just sitting there and watching what it used to be like and imagining, but then you can go and walk around the village to those exact spots. We've got, talking about history too, and a little sidestep maybe more for the older people, the older kids, is the antique store that's in the Corny's garage down there now. So it's full of all old relics and lovely treasures. So that's a nice thing to go. Up on the hill, you've got Talisman Gallery. Now, I think Josh is only up there Friday, Saturday, Sunday, but he's often working in the blacksmith shop, which is open. So, kids can view that, see that, as can adults. So, and I believe he's doing some workshops as well.
0: So you mean he's actually got the anvil and the heat and the hammer and the sounds?
1: Yeah. Look, when I was down there last time, and I actually met up with Roz and Graham down there, asked Roz, and we could hear this big noise happening up on the hill. So he wandered up, and that's what he was doing. He was there actually doing his craft.
0: Wow.
1: And it was all happening. So it's actually quite interesting to watch. Plus, he has a little shop of goodies there as well. So
0: but
1: that's
0: also
1: nice.
0: For young'uns, how dynamic.
1: Yeah, for see them a craft that you don't see every day. Yeah.
0: But to see the fire and hear the hammer on the anvil and to see this man, working directly with the elements like that. Wow.
1: Yeah. And then if the children need to run and get around, we've got the walk that goes down the boardwalk down to the river. We've got the other walk that goes up the hill that's sure to wear them out, right up to the giant granite rocks. And I've mentioned before there's history plates all the way along these walks that will tell you about the history of the place and what you're seeing. And, you know, you can look down upon the village. And at the end of all that, you're going to need something to eat and drink.
0: So
1: you've got the beautiful Postmistress Cafe, and they're open there Thursday through to Sunday as well. So
0: at the very least, scones with the jam and the cream on top, or an ice cream, or, you know, at the very least.
1: They've got the most amazing, delicious treats in there, I have to tell you.
0: Have they?
1: Yeah. Always exquisite ingredients and all house-made as well, which is really, really nice. So
0: better than when a calf is using its own ingredients, already there's a love of those that are making and cooking, and their hands have been in the soil, you know, and grown whatever it is. And so you're just getting the bestest. And
1: you're absolutely right. I went down there one day to see Ali, one of the owners there, and she had just stuck home because they ran out of rhubarb. And they were making a rhubarb. She ducked home, grabbed it out of the garden, came back. So you're exactly right. It is as fresh and locally sourced ingredients where possible
0: you
1: as well.
0: You cannot beat that, can you? Ducking home to get some additional veggies out of the garden to take back and cook in the calf.
1: Yeah.
0: I mean,
1: another thing you can do with the kids down here is pretty much all roads lead to the Cox's River or the Rivulette here in Hartley. So it doesn't matter where you end up, whether you're on the boardwalk down in the historic village, whether you head out to Dunnell and Case Road, just as soon as you turn on the road to the left, we've got Hartley Reserve, which goes down to the river. You've got Cox's Road, which takes you down to the river. I have to tell you, there's a hidden gem down there too, right? Would you like to hear?
0: Yes.
1: The Timeless Chapel. So if you continue along Cox's, you actually come into Kindle Valley. The tiniest chapel's down there, and it was inspired by the owners, by the little roadside churches along the highway in the USA. They've built it. It's the most beautiful, delicious little chapel, and it's a quiet place of reflection. There's a couple of donkeys there that love to come up and say g'day to you as well, and absolutely beautiful spot, which a lot of people wouldn't know about. Maybe not so much for the kids, but other people who want to come and have a look. It's a beautiful spot to have a look at the craftsmanship of that one too.
0: And just that option whilst you're doing your travelling to take a little bit of time out and just to sit with a bit of quietness and appreciate Hartley itself and the history, etc. Just to sit in or near a little chapel and lean on its wall and wonder about who's built it and when they built it and that kind of lovely the spiritualness within us.
1: Yeah, it's definitely a quiet space there, and it is very calm. I've gone there a couple of times in moments of, you know, chaos just to breathe, you know, just to be still. It's a lovely, lovely spot. Yeah. Now, something else exciting that's happening in the valley, I haven't even booked for next month yet, but the Lollybug is opening up over the holidays seven days again. So it doesn't matter what day you feel like venturing down, they'll be open. And Hartley House Cafe is also opening up 7 days again
0: as well.
1: So that's really, really good.
0: And can I just say to thank those that are opening up 7 days a week in Hartley, and because of their consideration of the guests who are arriving and visiting Hartley, that they're open 7 days a week despite having less traffic than they usually do. Thank them so much.
1: Yeah, you know, I've sat back and observed it. You know, I think we're a pocket where, like you, in chaos, like your morning has been this morning. And they've just kind of put on their big boots and kind of got onto it. It's not nice that we're having to carry the extra burden and expense, but you know, everyone's adjusting and shuffling, and, you know, we all love the Valley and we're doing what we can in that regard there to keep it open, to keep it options. And it's nice that, you know, for a while there was no coffee anywhere on a Monday or a Tuesday.
0: Ooh.
1: So
0: good heavens.
1: Now there is again, so that's really, really nice. So
0: and may I say this? As of this morning, apparently a contract has been signed to do the repair at Victoria Pass. Mm.
1: Yes, yes. Hallelujah. Well, we knew that was coming. Yes, it's not coming quick enough, but, it is what it is. And I'm focusing on the good stuff, Rob. So
0: yeah, that.
1: Speaking of good stuff,
0: Go on.
1: The other person who's also open 7 days is Shannon up there at Erin's Quality Power Outdoor Centre. People go past, they see mowers. There's so much more than mowers. He's got, you know, landscape supplies in there, like potting mixes, and he's got all your animal feed. But you know what's happened? I'm so excited about this. I'm sure he won't mind me sharing because he shared it on Facebook. They have two ostriches. So he got these baby ostriches and he, you know, brought them into his land there and, they've grown up with him. So he's brought these two ostriches up. Peaches, the female ostrich, has laid her first egg. That's a nice place to, you know, parents can go and look in store and the kids can watch the two ostriches and the goats in the yard there.
0: But also,
1: I'm not sure what happens with the egg, but Shannon might tell you that story if they visit.
0: But also it speaks of the two ostriches have the comfort to be able to lay their egg. If that wasn't a good feeling to them, they wouldn't be laying the egg. So he's built this beautiful vibration for them, if I can use that term.
1: And they're lovely creatures. They dance and put their wings out.
0: And so you can go there and get your earth goodies, but you know that it's coming from this really beautifully balanced piece of nature too, including the owner.
1: Yes, exactly.
0: How lovely.
1: Yeah, it is lovely. It's quite exciting. So just before I get on to what's happening in July, there's two other businesses I just want to mention that are normally fun for a family. So we have paintball down here. People probably don't know that. But not unfortunately necessarily, they've, you know, shuffled around and adjusted and seen this as a more quiet time, and they're doing some renovations. But they'll be open again eventually, not for school holidays.
0: Say that name again.
1: Paintball, Hartley Valley Paintball.
0: Paintball, okay.
1: Yeah, a lot of people didn't know we had that down here, so it's a fun place to go, but they are renovating at the moment, so you could give them a call, but I'm pretty sure when I spoke to her last month, they're like, we're booked up and then we're closing to renovate while it's a bit quieter. So, and the other place is we have Hartley Valley Holiday Farm, and that's something, you know, people can punch it into their computer and go and have a look at that too. So if your family, the sort that want to be in the country more but, you know, can't relocate but want to have time, Hartley Valley Holiday Farm is at the base of the Blue Mountains. So many activities for kids, the horse riding, the bike riding, the works. So they're worth looking at too. So what's happening in July?
0: But already everything's happening there, whether it's July or whether it's November.
1: That's right. And, you know, if nothing else, just to go for a drive around the valley is really, really nice too. So even if you just don't think, I don't want to go and explore, I just want to go for a drive, we're only 15 minutes from Lithgow. Come and visit us. Like, we're here. Okay, so in July we've got now the markets that they're doing monthly. They put a pause on that just due to the weather, like many marketplaces do, where it's a seasonal thing, so they'll be back. But the second Sunday, as always, Hartley Coffee and Cars is on, so that's Sunday the 12th of July, and that's always a hit. They have over 50 cars that come in most Sundays on that time, and, of course, the cafe's open, and it's good to a good social get-together, good to have a yarn and whatnot. So that's nice, Sunday the 12th of July. And then finally, Sunday the 26th of July, again, Collets will have their live music where you can sit out in the paddock and feast and drink and catch up with friends as well.
0: That just sounds so fabulous. Just sit out in a bit of bush, have a drink, listen to some live music, just unwind.
1: Yeah, so you know where I'm going to be Sunday, don't you?
0: Should be called the People's Church, shouldn't it? Outside, having a drink, listening to some live music.
1: That's right, and supporting local businesses, it's amazing. And even if it's a bit like today, although down here it's not raining, you know, Hartley's very different to the mountains. We are overcast today. I did wake up in mist, but now it's sort of fine out there. There's definitely no rain. But even if it was wet, they have the big, beautiful barn out there, so it happens regardless. So
0: it just, to me, to visit Hartley, you need a couple of days and just to wander around in all of the loveliness and the offerings, or the relaxation, or leaning up against an ancient little church, thank you very much, you know, or some live music. You really do care for those who visit your area very well. Your community cares.
1: Oh, 100%. And, you know, while it's quieter too, again, for those who are active, put the kids' push bikes in, you know, when they built the highway to nowhere. There's this footpath that goes pretty much from the Lollybug all the way through to the Hartley Cemetery, of all places.
0: Isn't that wonderful?
1: But, you know, you can walk the whole strip now in a safe environment, you know. So, you know, get out, exercise, get in the winter sunshine, bring your brolly just in case. There's something for everyone in the valley, and I hope everyone comes to visit soon.
0: And may I say, even the cemetery is an extraordinary area of history. I know it's not for little ones, although they could frolic, but just us walking through and seeing the dates and the times that the local people have lived in Hartley is also an interesting piece of history in a beautiful park.
1: 100%. Yeah, and it's funny you said that. I think last week I shared a heap of photos, because I did just that the other weekend. And I went into Humble Vale Cemetery, which is the oldest part. And, you know, the original Colletts are all buried there. Banjo Patterson's father is buried there. And the artwork and the creativity on those sandstone headstones, which way outlast the modern ones. So beautiful. Hop onto my Facebook page and have a look at those photos. They're just amazing.
0: And those headstones would have been hand-carved, thank you very much.
1: Yes, and the work in them, and like almost some of them almost look like lace or material. And like I said, they've lasted, you know, I think the earliest one there, don't quote me, I think it was 1941, the headstone that I saw. I know, maybe even earlier than that. Yeah, but anyway, they've lasted that long. It's just incredible.
0: Isn't it? So that's Karen Edwards Photography is your Facebook page?
1: Karen Edwards Photography Hartley, yes.
0: Hartley, okay. So KarenEdwards Photography Hartley.
1: Yeah, and that'll bring you up on the page. And, yeah, you'll see the photos on there. So definitely something, you know, like you said, some people find it a morbid thing to do, but it's just history, and it's interesting.
0: And in a sense, rather than morbid, you know, just have that sort of respect to be wandering around and again, appreciate the ancient stone heads, et cetera, and appreciate Hartley, isn't it?
1: Yeah, 100%.
0: Yeah. Thank you, goddess woman, most lovely.
1: Most welcome.
0: Also,
1: I will talk to you next month again.
0: Thank you for bringing not just the excitement of Hartley, but the diverse nature of whoever it is that wishes to. If you're 5 years old or you're 105, there's something there in Hartley for you not just to enjoy, but appreciate.
1: 100%. Yeah. Rob, we look forward to seeing you all in the valley.
0: Most wonderful. Thank you, darling.
1: Thank you. Bye-bye.
0: Hartley, they are doing so much these days to keep us switched on and aware and interested in what they're doing. Please do go visit them. Darlings, tis Ask Roz Tourism Show. Do stay tuned.
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Baby, you wouldn't treat me right. You stayed away both day and night. Now she's gone, and I don't worry.

0: And Goodison, that was the fabulous, if I may say so, Ray Charles and Brooke Benton singing Sitting on Top of the World, two extraordinary stars. We also have two extraordinary stars right here in the Blue Mountains, which we are most fortunate to be bringing delight and joy to us in the theatre of music and comedy. Good morning, young chappies. How are you? The lovely Brian and the lovely Crystal. Good morning.
1: Good morning.
2: Good morning, Robin.
0: Most honoured, darlings, to have you upon the airwaves. Please, so firstly, you both do a comedy stand-up act, is that right?
1: Yes, it's a comedy duo. There's Brian, who's sort of grumpy sort of musician, and I'm his glamorous assistant.
0: Oh, and is he grumpy normally anyway?
1: Yes, exceedingly.
0: and so when you're writing this type of theatre, how long does it take you to prepare an act?
1: We start off with sort of vague ideas of, yes, of jokes and things, but a lot of it just comes on just being on stage and doing something and somebody laughs and you think, oh, well, we'll keep that.
0: And so there's a spontaneousness.
1: Over many years we've sort of trimmed and honed and find funny bits and, come up with lines and, it's just comes over the years, doesn't it?
0: Is it necessary for you whilst on stage to be responding and hearing how the audience are reacting and spontaneously you responding back to them too?
1: Oh, definitely. Yeah, definitely. There's things that happen and on a live show that you, you don't anticipate and you just react and you might get a funny line out of it and it might stay in for another time or, it might just be relevant to that little moment,
0: And the extraordinary skill, really, that's involved in two of you working with each other, in particular in comedy, there's a real skill of listening to each other all the time and sensing each other when you're on stage.
1: Yes, well, I have to just check that Brian hasn't forgotten what he's doing.
0: Because he's grumpy.
2: And because she cares. She's my carer.
0: Oh, that's very beautiful. And do your topics move with the times as you're writing? You're being aware of what's taking a place in the world?
1: No.
2: No, we avoid that.
0: Good.
2: To realise that people go to a comedy night for a laugh.
0: Yes.
2: Not to be reminded of the horrendous goings on.
0: Yeah. Let us have joyous theatre, isn't it?
1: Mm. Yeah, we don't do any topical or intelligent things. We just do silly.
2: Definitely avoid intelligent stuff.
0: Most wonderful. Yep. I'm coming. That's it. and so talk to me about your pear-shaped show. Is that what it's called, pear-shaped middle section?
1: Yeah, so it's a Katoomba comedy club that Amanda Gray used to run. She ran it for about 4.5 years. And we've now taken over. It wasn't a hostile takeover. It was a friendly takeover.
0: Yes, yes.
1: The whole show is the Katoomba Comedy Club. It's on the first Friday of the month and it's downstairs at the Avalon restaurant on Katoomba Street. And we've made it our own in the sense that we've added the pear-shaped middle section, as you said. And the pear-shaped middle section is for local people trying to get into comedy or for people trying out new stuff or anything like that.
0: How wonderful that you've opened it, that you've created that. It's such an important space when you're bringing us joy. And in that, pear-shaped, what a gorgeous description of those.
1: Well, that's
0: that
1: the name of our club that we ran. In fact, we ran one in Sydney for a while, but we ran pear-shaped clubs in London and Edinburgh during the festival, and we, as I say, we had one in Sydney for a while, and it's just for people new doing a new acts or people doing new material, and they all do like just 5 minutes.
0: Yep.
1: And it's just trying stuff out, getting the hang of how comedy works, and you know, it could be great, could be terrible. It yep. doesn't really matter.
0: Yes.
1: It's only 5 minutes,
0: and even when it's terrible, it's still incredibly can I say interesting, and that we're supporting whoever that is on stage to be learning.
1: Yeah, exactly. Yeah,
0: you know, and the importance of, in, can I even say, the bravery, particularly when you're new in comedy, to just get up and test the waters, that's to be heralded, isn't it?
1: Well, it is, yeah. And it, the idea is that, you know, it's a very supportive atmosphere. They're in the middle section of the show.
0: Yes.
1: People know that they're, you know, new to comedy, we're there to support them. There's no pressure. You know, they can be terrible as many times as they like until they get the hang of it, and hopefully they get a bit better, you know?
0: Yeah.
2: Some of the best, or some of the top comedians, were terrible when they started out. They had to find out. Sometimes it takes years to find out what you should be talking about.
0: And can I say, Brian, also in that, when you're saying that, as a comedian, when you're beginning, you're also discovering yourself in a way, aren't you, as to how...
2: Yeah.
0: Go on.
2: Yeah. That's right, because you have... there are a lot of actors in the UK. There's a lot of actors on the comedy circuit because you write your own material. That's the most important thing.
0: Oh, yeah.
2: You write your own material. You don't just get up and tell dad jokes.
0: You don't just get up and sing one else's song. You write your own material to begin with.
2: That's right.
0: Wow.
2: And the only way to test it is to go and do it in front of people. And they let you know very quickly how well you've done.
0: Thank you
2: or
0: very
2: otherwise.
0: Much.
2: Yeah.
0: What would be an expected length of, for example, for me to get up and do a comedy skit? What are you expecting me to do, 10 minutes or 20 minutes?
1: No. 5 minutes.
2: 5 minutes. We found out years ago.
0: To do 10 minutes or 20 minutes?
2: No.
1: 5 minutes.
2: 5 minutes. We found out years ago that you...

0: may I say, you know, deep admiration for, in particular, comedians, for live stage comedians, because reaching and touching your audience is such an incredibly skillful thing, isn't it? Each sentence is important.
1: Well, it is and it isn't.
2: Yeah.
0: Go on.
1: It's not going to change anybody's life. If you go and see one of the top comedy acts, it doesn't change anybody's life. It just means it takes your mind off the horrendous things that are going on.
0: But
1: you know,
0: I want to suggest that behind the comedy is wisdom, and quite often quite powerful. That you laugh, but you're also having a different view, and how important that is.
1: Yeah,
2: it can be. It depends on what your focus of your act, and you know,
0: yes,
2: and what you're aiming for. But yes, if you get a well crafted 5 minutes, and this is what the new comedians learn, they just often they're sort of quite waffly and wordy, and we get that. We sort of, if we're doing a joke or we've got an idea for a joke, you know, it starts off as a long-winded sentence, and you hone it until you get set up and the punchline, and there's not a word wasted, and it's just, and the rhythm and everything is, you just sometimes just find that perfect line, you know?
0: Yeah.
2: But that only comes with practice and, yeah, as you say, being in front of an audience, and it's just having that safe. It's safe. We try and make Pear Shaped like a safe place to try stuff out.
0: Yes.
2: But it's also, it's, you know, it's a bit harrowing for the new performer there, you know.
0: And when you're saying safe, when you say safe, I suggest you're saying having respect for whoever that is, so that they are comfortable enough to test their skills, isn't it?
2: Yes, it's just creating a nice atmosphere so that they're felt, you know, accepted, and also there's no pressure. So some of these places, you know, you go for a tryout, and you know, if it doesn't go well that first time, then that's it. You know, they won't see you for like 2 years or something. Whereas we're saying you can come as many times as you like and keep trying it, and it doesn't matter. It doesn't matter if you don't get it, and it'll be great if you do get it. You know, it's just a kind of, little nice little space that you can just come and try things.
0: And each side of the pear-shaped middle section, 'tis you and himness being wittily clever and wonderful.
2: Well, yeah, or singing just something stupid.
0: And can I suggest this? When we laugh, I suggest we're singing, and I suggest you as comedians are, in fact, a conductor of choirs.
2: Okay.
0: Is it because you give us that permission to laugh at ourselves, and how beautiful that is, and that laughter is healing, isn't it?
2: Yeah, it can be. Yeah, it can. Yeah, it's nice. It's nice to laugh.
0: It's essential.
2: And it's nice to hear laugh. Yeah.
0: Yeah. I think it's the music. I think laughter is the music of love, is it not?
1: No, that's the wrong time to laugh.
0: Oh, yeah. No, very good.
1: And you never tell a joke when you're loving.
0: No.
1: It's the wrong time, the wrong audience.
0: Yeah. Oh, that's what I've been doing wrong all my life. Bugger. darling, can I just thank you really on behalf of our community, on behalf of all communities, truly just thank you deeply for bringing joy to us.
2: Well, we do our best. We do our best.
0: Yeah, oh, well, maybe not all. I'll come next time and boo a fair bit.
1: So when are we going to book you in to do 5 minutes?
0: Oh, very good. I do. Yeah. That's a good challenge.
2: Yeah.
1: We'll look forward to it.
2: Yeah, we've got some spots free in the coming months.
0: Oh,
2: so,
0: have you?
2: Yeah, get your 5 minutes together.
0: Yeah, or don't speak to me ever again. At Goodest Ones, and now talk to me about a website.

0: Start, please.
1: Yep. There's a Facebook
0: Yes.
1: site, Katoomba Comedy Club.
0: Yes.
1: Basically, that's it. That's it. And there's the Avalon restaurant. It's where you can get the tickets from, where you can get tickets on the door. It's the first Friday of every month,
0: At what
1: so
0: time?
1: starts at 7:30.
0: Yep.
1: In July, we've got our headliner is Peter Green, and our opening act is Chris Matthews Darby. We've got locals Matt Didlio and Katie Wright in the pear shape section,
0: Yes.
1: and it's the $25, which is pretty reasonable for a couple of hours of comedy.
0: Oh,
1: And
0: yeah, that's fabulous.
1: there's a restaurant beforehand if you want some food
2: And the
1: beforehand,
2: bar up
1: and a
2: there.
1: bar, and it's just a lovely, great atmosphere.
0: Now that you've put the challenge out, I'm saying Humdinger, Rip Snorter, Bobby Dazzler, Bonza, Fair Dinkum, all those beautiful old words,
1: Yeah.
0: they should be our national anthem.
1: Yeah, okay.
0: And so you've
1: Well,
0: challenged me to write a national anthem.
1: write a funny national anthem and
0: Yeah.
1: come and do it at one of the shows.
0: Yeah.
1: The other thing I just wanted to mention was the
0: Please.
1: August show. This the 7th of August, we have just persuaded Gary Hu to come out of semi-retirement and come and do Katoomba Comedy Club. Do
0: Gary
1: you remember Gary Hu?
0: who is Gary who?
1: Gary Hu is an older comedian,
0: Okay.
1: and he had a TV sitcom for a while. I'm just trying to remember what the hell it was called.
2: He probably can't
1: He
2: remember
1: probably can't remember either. He was in a sitcom on TV,
0: it.
1: and
0: I would know him.
1: I think you would know
0: Yes,
1: him.
0: yes.
1: He's very distinctive look, and he's just a lovely, very funny guy. And
0: Oh, lovely.
1: so we did some shows with him at Comedy Store and a few other places years ago, and we've persuaded him to come and do August. So that's a bit of a bonus. And
0: Oh,
1: if you can't come to
0: yeah.
1: the July show, come to the August show,
0: I
1: definitely.
0: think there should be a rule, a law in Australia that we all by law must attend a comedy show once a month.
1: Yeah, well, you could start with
0: Yeah.
1: Katoomba Comedy Club. That's a good start.
0: Exactly. Thank you both so much for bringing us joy. Deeply appreciate and please do stay in contact and keep telling us more about the comedy club. And the goodest listeners out there, if you've written something and you're unsure, definitely take the step and come in and do that bit of comedy. And if it feels like fear that's tingling, no, it's the excitement of doing something that might even be successful and you're going to give
2: Yeah.
0: joy to others. So the comedy club, website and Facebook page, and the Avalon.
1: Katoomba Comedy
0: I
1: Club.
0: beg your pardon, Katoomba Comedy Club.
1: Yeah. And you only ever die metaphorically on stage.
0: Yeah.
1: You very rarely die literally,
0: And
1: so you know.
0: that knowledge that when you're and you're learning rather than being a failure, you're just learning. And so there's a celebration behind it, isn't there?
1: Yeah. And you know, as I say, our audience and us, we make it a nice atmosphere, so
0: Yeah,
1: you know,
0: yeah.
1: if something doesn't land, it doesn't really matter, you know.
0: Most wonderful to have you both on Ask Roz Tourism Show. The lovely Brian and Crystal, and that's KRYSSTAL. I like that.
1: Yes. Second S is for show business.
0: Oh, very sassy. Thank you, darling, so much for what you do. Deeply appreciate.
1: Thank you. Thanks for chatting
2: Hi,
1: with us.
2: Robin.
0: Bye bye.
2: Thank you. Bye bye.
1: Bye.
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0: 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Hello, this is Bronwyn Logan with Community Notice Board. 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The Heathens Choir will present Life in Full Voice on Friday the 26th of June at 7 at Blackheath Community Hall. They will perform songs of love, hope, change and celebration. 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The Blue Mountains Historical Society at 99 Blaxland Road, Wentworth Falls, will have an open day at Torella, the historic 19th century home, on Sunday the 28th of June from 10 to 3. Admission is $5 for adults and $2 for children, with refreshments available for $5. The research rooms will also be open for inspection. 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The Blackheath Makers Market is held on the first and fourth Saturdays of the month from 9 at the Blackheath RSL Hall on the corner of Station and Bandara Streets. There is a large variety of handcrafted items. For information, phone 0409 339 473. The North Lawson Park Run is held every Saturday at 8 at North Lawson Park in St Bernard's Drive, Lawson. 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
1: Yes. Any event you would like to be advertised, please don't hesitate to put it on CNB. Darlings, tis a Ask Ross Tourism show. We have come to the end of our journey this Friday morning. Thank you for lending in here. Thank you for your patience. And the lovely Colin on very shortly after the news. It is about 6 minutes to 10 now. And may you have a Bobby Dazzler live, goodest ones. And I shall be on air next Tuesday morning, looking most forward to sharing with you again. Thank you so much.
2: 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By all our old favourite artists and local talent as well. 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